The track you're listening to in the background is called Atlas World. It's the Solomon Day remix by Lee Bao. Lu B? I'm probably butchering that, but I think it's Lee Bu. Please check me on that. Be sure to check out Wicked Women Radio Hour, a show for the heartbreakers and jaw droppers, full of music from all decades written by, for, and all about wicked women. 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Anyone feeling suicidal or emotional distress can dial 988 across the country to be connected with mental health support. 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Please know that you are not alone and that they're here to help. That's 988 anywhere in the United States. My name is DJ AK, aka Frank Sriracha. 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

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Whew, had to catch my breath. All right. Thursdays, am I right? Yeah. Gonna throw in this next track here, and then we'll see where the rest of the night takes us. Shout out to any fans of Jill Scott and Tierra Whack. Next track is called Northside.

track you're listening to in the background. It's called Hooligan by Baby Keem. We're winding down, coming to the last 5 minutes or so of the show. Thank you so much for tuning in. Shout out to all the listeners. Stick around for Elijah Humble and Humble Offerings coming on at 9. Next track is called Perfume by Pale Waves, and then we'll see where the night takes us for the last few minutes. Thank you so much for tuning in. Love you all. Take care, and hope you have a great Thursday evening.

All right, folks, welcome to the program. How's everybody doing out there? 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Thanks, as always, to our man DJ AK Frank Sriracha with his fine program Expander, which you can catch at 8 p.m. before this program, which is called Humble Offerings. And so glad you're with us. It's 9 o'clock. Let's get into some fun stuff. Also remind you, you can check us out over at 100.9 WXND. 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Or just turn up that signal on the radio. All right, right now we got Louisville's own NRBQ with a great little instrumental called Tragic Magic. Up first, we got some kind of light pop country from the 80s, 70s and 80s to get us going, and a couple of grittier country funk tunes to close out that set. And then from there, we got some jam rock from the mid-90s. I did see Fish 3-night run at Deer Creek this past week, so that wore me out. But we pulled it off, and it was pretty great. And that stuff was a big part of my life during that time. And then we'll finish it off, of course, with some great 70s riff rock. So up first, we got outlaw country legend supergroup The Highwaymen doing Bob Seger's Against the Wind right here on 97.1 XOX.

went to a doctor of the highest order. He said I couldn't have a drink for a year. One glass of wine on my birthday, if my birthday wasn't too very near. Lord, he must have put me in a state of shock, because I made it for about 2 weeks. And then he sent me a bill, knocked

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All right, folks, what's going on out there? Hope you're having a good Thursday evening. It's still pretty warm, so try to stay cool. It's 9:17 p.m. You're listening to 97.1 WXOX LP Louisville, streaming worldwide on rxfm.com. 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Also tell you about Primitive Future with DJ Earthtones. It's a weekly mix of new and classic punk, synthwave, underground rock, and related sounds. Restless music for restless times. And that's Tuesdays from 9 to 10 p.m. All right, how about that first set of tunes? That was a lot of fun. Let's go back to the beginning there. That was The Highwaymen, featured Willie Nelson. It's four dudes, Willie Nelson, Waylon Jennings, Johnny Cash, and Kris Kristofferson, and they did Bob Seger's Against the Wind. And it's kind of fun to see, you know, they all take turns singing and kind of try to guess who's singing. Kristofferson being kind of the odd man out. The other guys are pretty identifiable. Anyways, the Bellamy Brothers were after that with Nothing Heavy. That was followed by Conway Twitty doing Slow Hand, which was also done by the Pointer Sisters. Great tune, no matter how you play it. Towns Van Zandt was after that doing No Deal. And that last one, best tune of the set there, that was Hoyt Axton doing California Women. And people my age know him more, almost more of it as an actor than a musician. He was the dad in the Gremlins, the inventor, big burly dude, and the Arnold's stepdad on Different Strokes. When that annoying kid, Sam, with the red hair was on. But yeah, Hoyt Axton's pretty great, so you'll be hearing more of him. All right, transitioning into our next program here, we got, this is Goose doing Faina, which is a part of their new album, Big Modern, which has got some pretty great stuff. Even if you don't like the jams, you'll like some of the snappy tunes. I will say, it's a lot of fun, so check that out. But yeah, up next we got some live stuff from the mid-90s. We got some Widespread Panic from 1995. We got Fish from Deer Creek from 1996, 30 years ago, which I also saw. And then we got the Allman Brothers Band, more like 91, 92. And then some Santana. And then we'll get into some hard rock. So that's what's coming. Thanks for keeping it here on Humble Offerings. And talk to you in a bit.

We've got a long time to go this evening, so. So if you don't hear what you want to hear, that's tough, right? Here's an old song called Blue Sky.

All right, that was Allman Brothers from 91-92 doing Blue Sky. Fish was before that, Deer Creek, 30 years ago, Punch You in the Eye, which actually played last weekend also. How about that? That's a great release, Live Fish Volume 12. And Widespread Panic was before that, from September of 1995 in Knoxville. And that was Heroes. And that took us back to the Goose instrumental off of Big Modern. And now we're caught up. 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Also pleased to announce the return of Power Trash with Sean O. It's a weekly dig through the Power Trash archives, and it promises classic punk, power pop, sad dad jams, the fuzziest garage rock, a high dosage of Harry Nilsson, and whatever else Sean feels like hauling to the station or trusty record box. Tune in every Tuesday, 7 to 8 p.m. to feel the power. Welcome back, Sean. And that's it for the tunes and the announcements, I guess. We're all caught up right now. We've got Santana off of Z-Bop. This is Primera Invasion. But if I don't get to talk at you later, we've got music coming up from Montrose, Thin Lizzy. I'm going to close it out with one of my new favorites that I'll save as a reveal for later. But it's heavy. But here we go, it's Montrose right here on 97.1 XOX.

Alright folks, it's about that time. Sad to say. Boohoo, 9:57. Ethan AD is ready to take over with Rock Sexy. Right now we got a band he turned me on to, Man for Man Earth Band, doing a great instrumental called Tribute. Before that, we had our heavy rock set, and the last one, new favorite band, Bachman Turner Overdrive, title track their album, Not Fragile. And you may know, you know, Bachman, Randy Bachman, he was in the Guess Who. You may not know Turner, Fred Turner. He's the one that plays the bass and sings and has that huge voice, and it's kind of hilarious, but still, they got riffs, I don't know. They can bring it. Anyways, Thin Lizzy was also bringing it there with the Sugar Blues off of Chinatown, and Montrose started that set with I Got the Fire off of Paper Money. But that is it. That gets us caught up, and we will see you next week. Well, thanks for listening to Humble Offerings and all our fine programs here on 97.1 WXOX LP Louisville. See you next week.

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This is Rock Sexy with Blythe the Ball and Ethan AD. I'm Ethan AD. Thank you, Mr. Humble, for all your offerings. And I love that you keep going down that Manfred Mann rabbit hole. Coming up, I'm going to play a little tribute to one of the lovely people who just left us in this past week, Miss Sherry Devonish, who is an absolute treasure in this town. And if you know, you know.

I got a message today from my friend Amy, sending me this this song that Sherry did backing vocals for back in 1984. I think the record was released in 1986. Titus Walker, Everybody Dance. There was one video out there. I think there's one record that we could find. Thanks, Trevor, for finding that and sending it out. I want to share that with everybody.

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But there's also a lot of great music on this station. 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

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We have a volunteer here. We'd love for you all to

Do you know I'm

I want to thank everybody for listening. I'm Ethan A.D. This is Rock Zed. You play the ball and Ethan A.D. Up next is The Vogue. Martucci's got some guests. I think it's a really fun night. Stay tuned, y'all.

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Good evening, everyone. I am your DJ Martusha, and you are listening to The Vogue. We have a very special night for you all tonight, all you dancers out there. Three guests here on The Vogue, starting off our night with Eli 3, hearing next from Bi Perfect, and ending the night with Gun Control. We're gonna get started here in just a second. Stay

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Good evening, everyone. I am your DJ Martusha. You are listening to The Vogue. We just heard from Eli 3. Coming up next, 5 Perfect.

hate the texture of your hair? Who taught you to hate the color of your skin? Who taught you to hate the shape of your nose? Who taught you to hate yourself from the top of your head to the soles of your feet?

Good evening, everyone. I am your DJ, Martusha. This is The Vogue. We just heard from By Perfect. Up next, Gun Control.

not a mind trip. This is a body journey. This is not a mind trip. This is a body journey. This is not a mind trip. This is a body journey. This is not a mind trip. This is a body journey. This is not a mind trip, this is a body journey.

Good evening, everyone. I am your DJ, Martusha. 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In order tonight, you heard from Eli 3, By Perfect, and Gun Control here on The Vogue. I hope you all have a great night. Stay safe. Talk to you next time. This is not a mind trip. This is a body journey.

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And it came down, it came to Earth, and we were, that's how we were born. We came from the star. So in that creation story, it tells us, it shows us, you know, how to follow that star, how to follow the stars. Because, of course, those stars guide us.

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They brought the buffalo and the deer. So the horse, like we say, it's sacred, you know, represents, like the four legs, it represents the four directions. And the mane represents our people. You know, that's where our people stand, because the ears listen to the grandfathers, they listen to the creation, the life of everything. And what it sees, you know, is the future. And then on its back represents the land, the earth. The tail represents harmony and balance. It has a strong heart, and it's fearless. Because horses can see spirits still, good and bad. So that's why when you're on a horse, and you're riding a horse, you know, that's why you feel a whole different feeling takes over you, because it almost becomes tranquil. You become one. This is a spiritual life. So that's why we always circle up and smudge and stuff.

And they said, I talked to the stars, and the stars told me that the star's coming, and it's going to come so close to the earth that it's going to warm us. When that star comes, as it goes by, he said, it's going to sing a song, and all us Indians will have life again. And when that star comes,

collection edition of Donna del Mundo, Global Music by Women, the musical women of the world. This is a Merging Arts production with more information available at mergingarts.org. I am your lovely host, DJ Matta B, and we are exploring reflections in mood and theme for the new year in music led by women worldwide in our weekly showcase of global music by women. So this kind of reflective state, whether I hear in pieces or an actual direct connection with reflection, we'd start things off with Park Ji-ha's Accumulation of Time from her release Communion, one of her earlier releases on Takteel, part of Glitterbeat. And we'll follow that up with another one from Park Ji-ha from Philos, which came after Communion, Walker in Seoul. And then we'll move to something from her more recent release to be released called The Gleam, the single called Light Way. And she's a progressive South Korean instrumentalist and composer. Really love her work. So that's how we start things off in our reflections in the Donna Reflection edition of Donna del Mundo. Enjoy.

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1: Yoi! Hey!
2: Those of you who come in late, we are now having a little cooking session for Blue Note. Right here.

0: Bell ringing is an art that has developed over the years. There's a certain reverb that you get into it. It generally takes years to develop it. You develop technique and different styles, and everybody has their own different styles. And I have about four or five.
1: Fascinating stuff. I'm sorry there, I was lost in a sea of choices, the four or five styles of bell ringing. But here's a singular introduction, is to say hello and welcome to you. This is 120 seconds or less. For the next hour, we're going to play you a selection of songs and soundings of 2 minutes or less. The show is an assemblage, a bricolage. It's a collage. It's a Joseph's amazing Technicolor audio coat of synesthesia going down a happy slide into a pool of liminality. To put it briefly, we couldn't do this show without the generous assistance on so many different levels from WXOX 97.1 FM LP in Louisville, Kentucky, Community Radio. Also, they're out there at the www.artxfm.com and the wonderful Owsley Brown Presents. Let's settle back here. The show this week and pretty much every week is about time and love of time and how we love time and our time of loving. With that going by is a brook that will eventually cast out to the sea. I'll leave you to this.

Somewhere in the shadow of the Titanic disaster, still living by the inexplicable grace of God, slinks a cur in human shape. Today, the most despicable human being in all the world. In that grim midnight hour, already great in history, he found himself hemmed in by the band of heroes whose watchword and countersign rang out across the deep. Women and children first. What did he do? He scuttled to the stateroom deck, put on a woman's skirt, a woman's hat, and a woman's veil, and picking his crafty way back among the brave and chivalric men who guarded the rail of the doomed ship, he filched a seat in one of the lifeboats and saved his skin. His identity is not yet known, though it will, in good time. So foul an act as that will outright murder. This man still lives. Surely he was born and saved to set for men a new standard by which to measure infamy.

You all will have read that no longer with us, but Mickey and Titch and I just like to carry on the good work that's always gone down in number two.

0: I'd like to have your concept, and I think this is very much, now we're getting to the real essence of the business of this committee. What is your concept of political information?
1: Unfortunately, thanks to the committee re-elected president and some of the witnesses here, thanks, everybody thinks that the senators at this table and others engaged in politics go running around hiring Ulasewicz types to dig up dirt on each other. And I just can't allow that to fly without contesting it, because really it's going to make elections rather interesting in the future if it does.
0: I wonder if you're the one that's responsible for hiring this man
1: by this man of exactly what his job consisted of, which was dirt.
0: I wonder if you might tell the committee what your concept is of politics here in the United States.
2: There's no argument about that. But at the same time, I think that each candidate who contests the candidacy of an incumbent has the obligation to come forward and contest the fitness of that incumbent for office, both in terms of his voting record, morals, if you please, and any other fact that is important or germane to the voters of his district or state, or the country for that matter.
3: Okay, once again.

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It's a free-form radio show with one slight limitation, that things are relatively brief, although they are both sempiternal and eternal. Anyhow, we have to continually thank our co-producers on this event, and that's WXOX 97.1 FM LP in Louisville, Kentucky, and Owsley Brown Presents. We'll settle back in. This show is about love and time and love, and there's, you know, only so much time to love, particularly when things are 2 minutes or less. All right, if you should need anything, I'll be right over here.

completed.

Telephone booth number 190. 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I was talking with this friend of mine's on the stoop of the building I live in, when all of a sudden, I forgot what I was going to say next.

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0: Hey, Method Man, this is Donald. And I'm in Palm Beach, and we're over here.
1: Let's get going, man.
0: And everybody's waiting.
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0: from the book of Madeline Murray. We'll deal with the reasons we should all go to work as usual on Thanksgiving.
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1: Good morning, good people. Johnny V here with Johnny V's Virtual Jukebox. And you are indeed listening to WXOX LP Louisville, the little station that could in the heart of downtown Louisville. Faithful listeners will know that every week, at about this time, 6 o'clock a.m. Eastern Time, I pump a little change into this cantankerous machine, I press the big old go button, and we just see, hear rather, I guess, what comes out of it. It could be almost anything. It is set on random. So, you pay your money and you takes your chances. Anyway, it looks like we are going to have a warm, warm weekend, folks. It's going to be high in the mid to upper 80s today with some storms possible. Tomorrow and Sunday, we're in that hot and humid part of the summer, and it is going to be high in the low 90s. Slight chance of rain, partly cloudy, but humid. It's just going to be muggy. It's muggy out there right now, folks. It is already almost 80 degrees. That's just how lovely it is here in the Ohio Valley. But that's okay. So want you just, you know, settle in, or actually, I guess you're getting ready for work or school or getting the kids off doing something. It's, I don't care if it's summer break, they need to be up and doing something, right? That's what my mother always used to tell me. With varying degrees of success. She certainly didn't try to wake me up at 6 o'clock on a Friday. Anyway, we'll just let this play for a minute, and I'll be back in a couple minutes. Yeah.

0: 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Let's go.
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What did we hear this last time? Heard all sorts of good stuff. Started off, as always, the theme from Shake with Armando Trovioli. The Fugs sounded like a live version of Nova Slum Goddess. And that's from a collection on the, looks like the New Rose Records, New Rose Story. Arsenio Rodriguez, No Me Llores Más. John Hammond with an electric band there. Big Boss, his version of Big Boss Man. Al Stewart, On the Border. And that was from his big hit album in the 70s, The Year of the Cat. Woody Guthrie following that up with Pastures of Plenty. And we finished up with You Don't Know How Much I Hate You by Rodney Crowell from his 2001 album, I think, The Houston Kid. Americans interested in contacting their U.S. senators can find the Senate's website online at www.senate.gov. From there, click on the drop-down menu on the top left corner of the page. Scroll down until you see the name of your state. Click on the state's name, and the website will redirect you to a page that lists both of the state's senators and their contact information. I hope you're getting moving this morning, getting up and around, doing your thing, getting ready for work, going to the gym, I don't know. It's kind of, like I said, it's muggy out. If you're going to go for a walk, I would do it now and get it over with. Later this morning at 10 o'clock, every Friday, In Orbit with Nathan Simmons. That's an active listening session emphasizing new music from the fringes of all genres. And I have checked that out many times. It is indeed a great show. All right, we'll go back to this.

Good morning, good people. 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Hey, come find Johnny V's Virtual Jukebox on the Facebook machine. You might learn something, might get a link to the show that you just are listening to right now, or if you're missing part of it, whatever. You can catch last week's show, too. Hope you're doing great this Friday morning. Let's hear what we just heard. How about that? We started off with Rumba Specialitzen. Listen. I believe they're from Holland, and that was a tune called Alibaba. Group called Caravan, Place of My Own. The Ivor Raymond Orchestra and Chorus with their take on Over the Rainbow. And folks, for those of you of a younger age, you may not know about this phenomenon called easy listening music, which probably your grandparents might have listened to, and it was designed to be as inoffensive as possible, just what it sounded like, easy listening. Usually had a chorus and lots of strings, and it was just relaxing. Anyway, that was a good example of it. Thelonious Monk before that, live version of 4-in-1, that was originally unreleased on his Live at the Blackhawk album. And a great band with him on that one. Who did we have? Joe Gordon on trumpet, Harold Land and Charlie Rouse on the tenor sax, John Orr on bass, and Billy Higgins on drums. And that was just a great, great version of that tune. And finished up with The Cure, Waiting, from B-Sides and Rarities. Art FM wants your feedback. 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Let us know what you enjoy about our station and how you think we can improve. I mean, I know it's kind of hard to believe, but I guess theoretically we could improve. We are just top of the game already. Tonight at midnight, some say it's just a radio show. Others say it holds secret messages for your subconscious, or is some weird experiment on your mind. Some call it cool or stylish, or maybe not. But one thing is for sure, it's some kind of late-night radio broadcast known as Night Lux. Every Friday night at midnight, check it out. All right, and I think we got some cool tunes going behind us. Let's listen to it.

All right, my friends, wrapping it up with Johnny B's Virtual Jukebox. Justin Brown just dragging in. He must have just made bail based on the looks of him. I'm not sure about that. What did we hear this last round? We started off with Indie Tumbita. Love Boat Detective was the name of the tune. I don't know Indie Tumbita. I don't know if that's a he or a they. Bay Vibrations is the name of the album. All right. Joey Delton with Slippin', Slidin', and Fightin', which coincidentally is how I plan on spending my weekend, assuming it rains. That's from a collection called multi-disc collection, Twisted Tales from the Vinyl Wastelands of just really odd country music tunes. Trio Matamoros, our second traditional Cuban group today. Las Maracas de Cuba. And then from the World Library of Folk Music, an unknown woman singing in Andalusia. And it was like 54 seconds of that, so that's all right. Jerry Butler, He Will Break Your Heart from 1960, just a fantastic tune. Solomon Burke finishing us up there with Everlasting Love. And of course, well, I guess technically Don Sebesky right now finishing it up with Soul Lady. Justin Brown, do you have a theme today? All vocalists, how about that? Well, yes, singers. Oh, okay, as opposed to vocalese, which I detest, just for the... But I like the throat singing. That's different. I'm okay with that. No, it's the vocalese that I just can't stand. Either get an instrument or just sing words. Come on now. So anyway, I'm gonna let this play.

0: Yes, indeed. Yes, indeed. We have made it through another week, and I don't want to jinx things, Johnny V. But it is dry outside right now on a Friday. It's going to change, but right now it is not raining in the Derby City. I didn't know what to do with myself. There was an orange globe in the sky. You know, that's a good thing because we need to enjoy that, because if the daylight savings time gets nixed, well, we'll all be in the dark until about 9 o'clock in the morning.
1: So glad they're addressing the
0: things that really matter. That's right. So, but that was, of course, Ella Fitzgerald with Louisville KY, and you are listening to WXOX LP broadcasting live from Louisville KY. That's 97.1 FM and streaming worldwide at artxfm.com. My name is Justin Brown, and welcome once more to Kind of Bird. Kind of Bird is the show where each and every Friday morning from 7 to 8 a.m., I explore only the finest from classic jazz. That's right, from the very first recordings of the Yardbird, Charlie Parker, through the year, right around 1959 or so. Now, today's show is a special show. We have not done this in a while. It's a not after-school special type show, but a special episode of Kind of Bird. But it's the vocalist. We are going to spend some time with, a ton of jazz vocalists this morning, just to mix it up a little bit. So we are going to start with a jazz evergreen, Old Devil Moon is the name of the tune, from January of 57. It's going to be Anita O'Day from the album Anita Sings the Most. Following that, we're going to hear one of my favorites, and this album is absolutely fantastic. The album is her name. It's Blossom Dearie. Name of the tune is Deed I Do. Once again, another jazz evergreen. It was recorded way back again on September the 11th, never forget, 1956. After that, we're going to go to Freddie Cole on vocals and also piano with Waiter. Ask the Man to Play the Blues. That's from 1964. And we're going to end the first set today with a gorgeous torch song. It'll be Etta Jones on vocals, Don't Go to Strangers. So, Anita O'Day, Blossom Dearie, Freddie Cole, and then ending with Etta Jones. This is Old Devil Moon. Enjoy.

Ooh, how about that, Chestnut? Yes, indeed. Don't Go to Strangers. Recorded June the 21st, 1960, by the album of the same name, Rudy Van Gelder, producer on that. That was Etta Jones on vocals, joined by Richard Wyons on piano, Skeeter Best on guitar, George DeVivier on bass, and Roy Haynes on the drums. Prior to that, we heard Waiter, Ask the Man to Play the Blues, from the album of the same name, recorded in 1964. One Freddie Cole on vocals and piano, Sam the Man Taylor on tenor sax, Barry Galbraith on guitar, Milt Hinton on bass, O.C. Johnson on the drums. Before that, we heard the one and only Blossom Dearie with Deed I Do from September the 11th of 56, joining Blossom, who of course was on piano and vocals, Herb Ellis on guitar, Ray Brown bass, and Joe Jones, that's Papa Joe Jones, on the drums. And we begin our jazz vocalist special episode on Kind of Bird with Old Devil Moon from January of 57, Anita O'Day vocals, the Big O, Oscar Peterson on piano, Herb Ellis guitar, Ray Brown on bass, and Mitt Holland on the drums. Artex FM would like to extend a special thank you to all of our community partners. They are Squalus Puppeteers, Occam Design, Bella Stone, Siler Waterman LLC, Dages Painting, and Sunbelt Rentals. 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The Moment, mixing all the flavors of rock, pop, and punk with some occasional country and the hip-hop. 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Once again, The Moment with a guy called Jason, every Saturday from noon to 1 p.m. right here on WXOX Louisville KY. 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All right, Johnny V's looking at me. All right, so we are going to move on with our jazz vocalist special episode. Next, we're going to hear Dave Brubeck and Mr. 5x5. That's right, Jimmy Rushing. So it's from the album, Brubeck and Rushing. Blues in the Dark, recorded summer of 1960. Then we're going to hang out with the Swingin' Miss D. That's Dinah Washington, along with Quincy Jones and his orchestra from 1956 with I'll Drown in My Tears. Then we're going to head all the way back to April of 1939 with Louis Armstrong and his orchestra. It'll be Decca Recording, a 78 RPM. Decca Recording, 2615. I'm Confessing That I Love You. We'll hear in the wee small hours of the morning, not the Sinatra version. This will be the Johnny Hartman version from 63, followed by Billie Holiday and her orchestra from 1938 for Vocalion Records with The Very Thought of You, and concluding the second set with Billy Eckstein and his orchestra with one Charlie Parker in the orchestra with She's Got the Blues for Sale from February 1946. That's a ton of information. Trust me, we'll go over it again and there will be a quiz. But this is Dave Brubeck and Jimmy Rushing, Blues in the Dark.

Oh, yes, indeed. She's Got the Blues for Sale, recorded February 1946, Billy Eckstine and his orchestra. In that set, we began with Blues in the Dark from summer of 1960 from the album Brubeck and Rushing. Jimmy Rushing, Mr. 5x5 on vocals, Dave Brubeck and his crew. Dave, of course, on piano, Paul Desmond tenor, Gene Wright bass, Joe Morello on drums. Following that, we heard The Swingin' Miss D, that is right, Sassy, Dinah Washington on vocals with Quincy Jones and his orchestra with I'll Drown in My Tears. That was from November of 56. Then we moved on to April of 39 with Louis Armstrong and his orchestra with I'm Confessin' That I Love You. We heard Johnny Hartman on vocals with Illinois Jacket on tenor sax, Kenny Burrow guitar, Hank Jones on piano, Milt Hinton bass, and Elvin Jones on drums with his version of In the Wee Small Hours of the Morning from the album I Just Dropped By to Say Hello. Nothing better than a Johnny Hartman vocal number, if you ask me. Following that, we heard Billie Holiday and her orchestra with The Very Thought of You from September the 15th, 1938, a single for Vocalion Records. It was Vocalion number 4457, 78 RPM recording. And once again, we just finished with Billy Eckstine and his orchestra, She's Got the Blues for Sale. The Louisville Jazz Society is dedicated to the preservation, promotion, and enjoyment of jazz music in the Kentuckiana area. The LJS is a nonprofit organization connecting musicians and listeners alike. 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All right. Are you interested in contacting your United States senator? People wishing to do so may contact their senators via the Senate's website at www.senate.gov, G-O-V as in Victor. From there, click on the drop-down menu on the top left corner of the page. Scroll down until you see the name of your state. Click on the state's name, and the website will redirect you to a page that lists both of the state senators and their contact information. So, Americans, flex your muscle. Contact your state senator. www.senate.gov. All right, the old clock on the wall here at our downtown studio here in the Derby City for WXOX says we've got time for a few more selections. So, as we continue with the special edition of Kind of Bird featuring jazz vocalist, we're going to go to, of course, Chet Baker. You can't go wrong with young Chet. This is But Not For Me, recorded February the 15th, 1954, from the tremendous album Chet Baker Sings. Following that, I wanted to hear some more Dinah Washington, so we're going to do it. This is a rowdy little number from Mercury Records with Teach Me Tonight from November of 54. After that, we're going to go and hear a little Getz and Gilberto. That's right, it'll be Corcovado, Quiet Nights of Quiet Stars, from March the 19th, 1963. And to conclude our show today, we're going to go all the way overseas to Rome, Italy. It'll be a live recording from April 25th, 1958. It'll be Ella Fitzgerald with St. Louis Blues, recorded on her 41st birthday. But first, this is Chet Baker, the West Coast Jazz James Dean, singing But Not For Me. Take care.

as Ella is in the background. I want to thank you for tuning in for this special jazz vocalist edition of Kind of Bird. Please be sure to tune in next Friday from 7 to 8 a.m. for even more classic jazz right here on WXOX LP Louisville KY. Take us out, Ella.

0: From New York, this is Democracy Now!
1: But most importantly, addressing this crisis of election security demands that Congress must pass the Save America Act. How easy is that to do unless you want to cheat?
0: In a primetime address, President Trump calls on Congress again to overhaul U.S. elections by passing a law that could disenfranchise millions of eligible voters. Trump's call came after he accused China of election meddling. Critics are accusing him of spreading lies about the U.S. election system ahead of the midterms. Then Secretary of State Marco Rubio and White House advisor Stephen Miller are pushing for a global crackdown on leftist organizations.
2: This is a fatal cancer to civilization. And the greatest risk that we have is that our institutions have grown too soft and too cowardly to be able to defend themselves against a mortal threat.
0: Plus, we go to Houston, Texas, where hundreds gathered Thursday for a public viewing of the body of Lorenzo Salgado Araujo, the Mexican father shot and killed by an ICE agent last week. And we look at calls to boycott Christopher Nolan's blockbuster new film, The Odyssey, because part of it was filmed in Western Sahara, land occupied by Morocco for the past half century. We'll speak with a Sahrawi filmmaker. All that and more coming up. Welcome to Democracy Now!, democracynow.org, the War and Peace Report. I'm Amy Goodman. Iran's government says at least eight people were killed as the U.S. carried out a sixth straight day of attacks. Targets included a railway station, six bridges, and other civilian infrastructure. Iran's energy ministry is calling on citizens to reduce their electricity use after Iran's energy grid came under attack despite sweltering summer heat with temperatures well into triple digits. In another bombing, the U.S. struck near a children's cancer hospital in the southwestern city of Ahvaz. The attack sparked the panicked evacuation of more than 200 people, including young patients undergoing chemotherapy. In response, Iran claimed a 13th wave of retaliatory strikes against U.S. bases. Missile and drone attacks were reported in Bahrain, Jordan, Kuwait, Oman, Syria, and Qatar, where officials say a child was injured by falling missile debris. Here in the United States, dense smoke from Canadian wildfires brought air quality alerts to people in more than 20 states in the Northeast and Upper Midwest Thursday, with more smoke in the forecast this weekend. The air quality index in Toledo, Ohio, climbed to over 600. That compares to a good air quality score of 50 or less. In Detroit, Michigan, it topped 720, more than double what's needed to trigger a hazardous air alert. Here in New York, Mayor Zoran Mamdani spoke as readings topped 250, a level he said poses a health risk for everyone, regardless of their health status.
3: Whether we're speaking about the heat, whether we're speaking about the air quality, or whether we're even speaking about the levels of rainwater and flooding in our city, I am concerned. And I'm concerned because what we see is that the climate crisis exacerbates so much of what our city is facing.
0: Meanwhile, in Texas, at least two people died as dangerous flooding swept through the central part of the state, the same area where more than 130 people, including 25 children at a Christian girls' summer camp, died in flash floods last summer. President Trump used a primetime address Thursday to accuse China of interfering in the 2020 election, despite a U.S. intelligence assessment finding no evidence to support his claim. A Chinese foreign ministry spokesperson said Trump's accusations were, quote, totally fabricated and a malicious smear, unquote. President Trump also urged Republicans in Congress to pass the Save America Act, which requires IDs at the polls and proof of citizenship during voter registration.
1: Tonight, I'm announcing the immediate declassification and release of critical intelligence, revealing shocking vulnerabilities in our election infrastructure. This evidence shows that the election system we have dangerously exposes and really exposes like levels never thought possible to hacking, exploitation, and foreign interference.
0: Federal investigators have found President Trump's longtime teleprompter operator, Gabriel Perez, made more than $100,000 by betting on Trump's speeches. He allegedly used the prediction market CalSheet to place the bets. The company alerted the Commodity Futures Trading Commission to Perez's suspicious activity on its mentions market, where users can bet on whether specific words or phrases are uttered during public remarks. White House Press Secretary Karoline Leavitt was questioned Thursday about the scandal.
4: Obviously, I'm aware of the report. The president is, too. I spoke with him about it. He believes it's deeply unfortunate and, frankly, a disgrace.
0: This comes as President Trump's company, Truth Social, announced plans to charge for special high-speed access to Trump's social media posts, including statements on national security and financial topics. In response, Connecticut Senator Richard Blumenthal wrote, quote, "The president's social media posts covering war and peace and government regulations move markets. Truth Social selling preferential access is yet another example of flagrant corruption, trading access to the White House for Trump's self-enrichment," Blumenthal said. Meanwhile, a senior Iranian official told Dropsite News Iran had informed Vice President J.D. Vance that Trump's son-in-law, Jared Kushner, and his Middle East envoy, Steve Witkoff, were more interested in exploiting insider knowledge of the ceasefire negotiations to potentially profit than they were in reaching a deal. Iran provided Dropsite written documentation of evidence that Kushner and Witkoff were using diplomatic developments to manipulate financial markets. The White House flatly denied the allegations. In Maine, the ICE agent who fatally shot Joan Sebastian Duran Guerrero during a traffic stop in Biddeford Monday has been identified as David Brulette, a former police officer and U.S. Army veteran. His ex-wife, Ashley, told the Portland Press-Herald he called her and admitted he was the officer behind Monday's shooting. Ashley Brulette described abusive behavior both during and after her marriage to David Brulette. She said she wanted to speak out publicly because she'd previously reported concerns about her husband's mental health to his superiors in the military. Separately, the Associated Press reports several of David Brulette's close relatives say he struggled with serious mental health issues since early childhood and never should have been given access to a badge and a gun. Speaking anonymously, one relative said, quote, "Afghanistan destroyed him, trained him to be a killing monster, a machine. They took someone who was extremely mentally ill and turned him into a killing machine," the relative said. On Thursday, the widow of Joan Sebastian Duran Guerrero spoke publicly for the first time since her husband was killed as he set off for work Monday morning. Carolina Rojas Alvarez said the loss of her husband has been devastating for their three-year-old daughter.
5: The day before, he took her to the park, and they had a wonderful time. That Monday afternoon was supposed to be her day with her dad, but he never came home. And now my daughter is asking about her father, and I don't have the strength to tell her that he's not coming, that she can't hug him anymore, or say, "Daddy, I love you."
0: In Nevada, rights groups are demanding an investigation into the violent attempted arrest of an elderly man by plainclothes ICE agents at the Las Vegas International Airport. Video of Monday's incident shows two people in plainclothes, one masked, the other hooded, pushing a man to the floor and handcuffing him as he cries out for help. One of the agents then tries to swat away an observer's camera as he approaches. Responding to the video, Nevada Democratic Senator Jackie Rosen called for ICE to follow the same guardrails as other law enforcement agencies. She wrote, quote, "Plain clothes, no uniforms, no body cameras, no identification," unquote. The White House's so-called border czar, Tom Homan, has issued a warning to Democrats who are critical of ICE, its mass deportation campaign, or its violent encounters with the public. Shut your mouth or the, quote-unquote, bloodshed will continue. Homan issued the threat during an appearance Wednesday on Fox News.
6: I said if the hateful rhetoric didn't stop, there will be bloodshed. And I'm saying it right now. There's still going to be more bloodshed unless they shut their mouth and let ICE enforce the laws that they enacted.
0: The Trump administration moved to tighten visa rules for foreign students, journalists and cultural exchange visitors. Student and cultural exchange visas would be limited to 4 years. Visas for journalists, which previously lasted for years, would now last up to 240 days. In the case of Chinese nationals, journalist visas would last up to 90 days. And Denise Oliver Velez, longtime activist, organizer, and educator, has died at the age of 78. She was a central figure in the civil rights movements of the 60s and 70s, was the first woman elected to the Young Lords Central Committee, a radical Puerto Rican civil and human rights organization. She was also a member of the Black Panther Party and later became the first black female program director in public radio and taught at SUNY New Paltz. This is Denise Oliver Velez describing the legacy of the Young Lords during a 2019 appearance on Democracy Now!
7: I think that what is so revolutionary about the Young Lords was we created a bridge. We broke down a lot of barriers between groups that were dealing with their individual communities. And that's also has a lot to do with when you talk about Spanish Harlem, El Barrio, you had about a third of the population in El Barrio was African-American. And you also had marriages between black Americans and Puerto Ricans. So we had people in the Lords who identified as both.
0: And those are some of the headlines. This is Democracy Now!, democracynow.org, the War and Peace Report. I'm Amy Goodman in New York with Democracy Now!'s Juan Gonzalez in Chicago. Juan, our deepest condolences on the death of Denise Oliver. The two of you were both in the Young Lords. You helped to found the Young Lords here in New York.
8: Yes, Amy, thanks. Well, it's impossible really to overstate the impact that Denise had, not only in her early years as a brilliant, articulate and fearless member of two iconic revolutionary groups, the Young Lords Party and the Black Panther Party, but on thousands of young people who for decades were inspired by her example, by her writings on music, culture, politics, by her scholarship and her teaching, and her work continued until just days before her death. As you mentioned, she was the first woman in the top leadership of the Young Lords, first as Minister of Finance and then of Economic Development. She helped develop many of our Serve the People programs and helped to shape and write some of the key literature we produced back then. She played a pivotal role in the design and production of our newspaper, Palante, and our weekly radio program on WBAI. And she was a co-founder with Edith Morales of the Women's Caucus that battled against oppression of women both in the broader society, within the movement itself. And of course, she joined the Panthers in 71 following the disastrous split in that organization between the Huey Newton and Bobby Seale wings and the Eldridge and Kathleen Cleaver wings. And for a while, she lived in Algeria and other parts of Africa with Eldridge and Kathleen. But Denise was never afraid to speak her mind, to challenge authority and to tell her comrades what they needed to hear, not what they wanted to hear. And she always did it with love and kindness. And that was instilled in her by her parents. Most people don't know that both of her parents were really activists and traveled in left-wing circles in the 1940s. Her mother, Marjorie Roberts Oliver, was from Philadelphia. Her father, George Bodine Oliver from Chicago. They both met at Western Virginia State College. Her father was a Tuskegee Airman and a tremendous athlete and a tennis player. And after the war, they moved to New York City so he could pursue an acting career. And there he met many prominent African-American activists of that day, of the day, Paul Robeson, and he got his first major break with the great Puerto Rican actor Jose Ferrer, who cast him in Lillian Smith's Broadway show, Strange Fruit, and then in Cyrano de Bergerac. But with so few roles for African Americans, her father ended up becoming a professor of dramatic literature. And Denise really got to know many of the giants of the African American community of those days. She was in college at Howard University with Rap Brown. She brought Fannie Lou Hamer to speak at Howard, whether it was Miriam Baraka, Sonia Sanchez, all the giants of 20th century African American legacy all knew Denise, and yet she did her most important and I guess most lasting work in the Young Lords, advocating for the Puerto Rican community. And she was also for 20 years a contributing editor to the Daily Coast. And I just want to read the Daily Coast did a great memorial for her yesterday, and the editor said this: "For literal decades, every difficult decision about the direction of Daily Coast has included the same question. What is Denise going to think about this? Denise has been the voice in the back of my mind, advising me, guiding me, oftentimes scolding me. If I was going to ignore what I knew Denise would tell me, I had better have a damn good reason." So Denise, we're all going to miss her. We're all better for having known her. And the legacy she left behind is immeasurable.
0: Again, our deepest condolences. And for our audience around the world, you can see our full interview with Denise Oliver Velez at democracynow.org. Yes, this is Democracy Now! When we come back, the president's primetime address. Stay with us.

0: By Helado Negro and Reina Tropical. Today, their new album is released, their first collaboration, Helado Tropical. It was a pleasure to spend the morning with them yesterday. Soon at our website, democracynow.org, you'll be able to see their performances as well as the interview. This is Democracy Now!, democracynow.org. I'm Amy Goodman with Juan Gonzalez. President Trump used a primetime address Thursday night to accuse China of interfering with the 2020 election, despite a U.S. intelligence assessment finding no evidence to support his claim. A Chinese foreign ministry spokesperson said Trump's accusations were, quote, totally fabricated and a malicious smear, unquote. During the speech, Trump announced he was declassifying documents that show what he called shocking vulnerabilities in our election infrastructure. But Trump offered no evidence that China or any other nation had directly interfered with the recent elections, including in 2020, when President Trump lost to Joe Biden. This is part of what Trump said last night.
1: Put together, these disclosures reveal an election system so broken and so vulnerable that no one can possibly defend it. It is not defensible. Hundreds of millions of U.S. voter files are in the hands of foreign governments. Our machines and ballot counting systems are exposed to hacking and manipulation and corruption. China and other countries have been trying to meddle in our elections. Evidence of fraud has been buried. Hundreds of thousands of non-citizens and dead people are listed and active on the voter rolls. And yet we still have elections with no voter ID, no proof of citizenship, and tens of millions of ballots floating aimlessly through the mail.
0: After the speech, all 24 Democratic governors in the United States issued a joint statement saying, quote, it's deeply alarming President Trump continues to try to undermine free and fair elections. No amount of lies and conspiracy theories can change the fact that our country's elections have repeatedly been proven to be safe and secure. These attacks are intended to intimidate and silence voters, the governors wrote. President Trump ended his speech by urging lawmakers to pass the Save America Act.
1: But most importantly, addressing this crisis of election security demands that Congress must pass the Save America Act. How easy is that to do unless you want to cheat? The only reason you wouldn't do it is you want to cheat because your policies are so bad and your candidates are so pathetic that you can't get away or can't get elected any other way.
0: Voting rights activists have warned the Save America Act could disenfranchise millions of eligible voters. We're joined now by Ari Berman, the national voting rights correspondent for Mother Jones, author of the book Minority Rule, The Right-Wing Attack on the Will of the People and the Fight to Resist It. Ari, what were your takeaways from last night's primetime address? Fascinatingly, a number of news outlets did not run it live or pulled away from it to counter what they said were President Trump's lies, that they weren't just going to give him a platform for them.
2: Hi, Amy. Well, thank you for having me back on the show. It's an honor to be on twice in one week. But I have to say that Trump's speech was shockingly weak. It had no new evidence, despite him claiming that there would be really big news. No new evidence about the 2020 election. No evidence that votes were tampered in some kind of way, that election equipment was accessed in some kind of way. The classified documents did not show what Trump claimed they purported to show. And so really, if Trump was trying to build another case, because he's been making this argument for 6 years, but was trying to build a smoking gun case that the 2020 election was stolen, he failed miserably. That said, I am still very concerned that this speech is intended to lay the groundwork for the administration to interfere in the midterms, and that his speech is going to ratchet up pressure to interfere in the midterms. And he's going to point to all the things he's done, all the intelligence he's declassified, and say, now I have evidence, even though he doesn't have the evidence, but he's going to claim he has the evidence to do things like attempt to seize voting machines, stop mail voting, require proof of citizenship to register to vote. And so even though the speech itself was very underwhelming, the threats to fair elections remain, and if anything, have gotten more dire in the wake of the speech.
3: Aria, I'm wondering if you could comment on two things. One, this whole issue of this president talking about interference in elections when he's directly tried to influence or interfere elections in recently in Argentina, in Colombia, in Honduras, actually threatening voters in those countries if they didn't vote for what the United States would do if they didn't vote for his candidate. And also this whole issue of dead people. He keeps raising dead people voting. Well, anybody who knows anything about elections knows the last thing a family thinks about when a loved one dies is removing them from the voter rolls. So it usually will take about 2 years or more for any state to actually purge people who have passed away from their voter rolls. He doesn't talk about dead people voting. He talks about the dead people being on the rolls. Wondering your thoughts.
2: Yeah, Juan, those are all really good points. I want to make a few comments in response to them. Number one, if anyone has benefited from foreign interference in U.S. elections, it's been Donald Trump. He benefited from Russian interference in the 2016 election. He benefited from Russian interference in the 2020 election. He totally ignored the evidence of that. So to the extent that there was interference in elections, it was Russia helping Trump. Secondly, America is the last country in the world that should talk about foreign election interference, given what America has done all across the world for so many decades, overturning elections, and in particular, what Trump has done to overturn elections, to just oust leaders altogether, to invade countries unprovoked. I mean, it's the height of hypocrisy for him to say we're concerned about foreign election meddling, given that the U.S. under Trump is the one that's doing all the foreign election meddling. And then to your last point, yes, there may be some dead people that are still on the voter rolls because they have not been removed. There may be some small number of non-citizens who are on the voter rolls accidentally. That does not mean they are voting in American elections. There is no evidence dead people are voting in elections. There is very, very little evidence that non-citizens are voting in American elections. I'll just give you one example. Trump claimed in his speech 278,000 non-citizens were registered to vote. It turned out that number was actually 10,000 when they released the data. That number is likely wildly inflated because of false positives and inaccuracies in DHS databases. So we know American elections are secure because the results are audited extensively at the state level. They're reviewed at the federal level. The 2020 election was reviewed and found to be the most secure in American history. Trump keeps talking about the 2020 election, A, because he's a petty narcissist who can't get over his defeat, but B, because he wants to create the predicate to interfere in the midterms. And I believe that's what this speech was ultimately all about.
0: Let's go to Trump threatening NBC and ABC for not fully airing the speech.
1: In a rare move, NBC and ABC Fake News have both said that they would not cover this speech. They knew what it was about because of the fact that they don't like the topic, because they know how corrupt our system is and they don't want to reveal it. They and others in the media are part of a plot. They want to continue this fraud for whatever reason. They want to keep it going. They want to protect the radical left. They can't have a great country, and that's true. You can't have a great country without free and fair elections. Fraud like this should mean a revocation of their licenses. They use our public multi-billion dollar in value airways for absolutely no money. They pay nothing.
0: So that was President Trump last night threatening the licenses once again, this time of NBC and ABC. The significance of this, and also he keeps talking about the voter rolls being for sale and foreign countries taking them, though the documents he declassified do not reveal this. But the fact is voting rolls are for sale. Is that right, Ari? People have access to them.
2: Yeah, Amy. So first, I'll just talk about the media. I mean, it's chilling that Trump threatened the broadcast licenses of networks that did not show this speech. However, it was heartening that so many networks chose not to show this speech. Trump has tried to intimidate the media in so many different ways, and it felt like finally some elements of the corporate-funded media have said, we've had enough. We've had enough of Trump. We've had enough of Trump's lies. And obviously, that's going to drive Trump crazy, but it was ultimately good for democracy that they didn't show his speech. In terms of the voter rolls, yes, you can purchase publicly available information. Candidates can purchase it. Other entities can purchase it. That is different than saying that foreign countries hacked into voter rolls or somehow manipulated election systems. That's what Trump wanted you to believe. He wanted you to believe that China somehow accessed illegally election systems, somehow changed votes or did something else to manipulate the outcome. That's not true. And that would be very, very difficult to do in our system. There are some vulnerabilities that remain in American elections. Ironically, Trump has made those worse. He's gutted the cybersecurity agencies. He's disbanded task forces aimed at stopping foreign election interference. He has put cronies and political hacks in charge of things like the FBI and DHS and the DOJ. And so if Trump was really serious about stopping foreign election interference, which he isn't, he would not have gutted all the protections against that.
3: And Ari, briefly, if you could respond to your reaction to the testimony of Todd Blanche before Congress over his confirmation as Attorney General.
2: Well, I would just say in general, it was really shocking to me that Blanche described himself as still as Trump's lawyer when he's supposed to be head of the Department of Justice. I would also argue it was extremely concerning to hear Jay Clayton, when he was the nominee to be Director of National Intelligence, refusing to say that Joe Biden won the election. I mean, this is such a basic question that Biden won the 2020 election. The fact that you still have even the quote unquote reasonable Trump people refusing to say that Biden won the election just shows how far down the rabbit hole we've gone and how much the election deniers have taken over every aspect of the federal government in Trump's second term.
0: Ari Berman, thanks so much for being with us. National voting rights correspondent for Mother Jones, author of Minority Rule, the right-wing attack on the will of the people and the fight to resist it. This is Democracy Now!, democracynow.org. I'm Amy Goodman with Juan Gonzalez. Just within the same hours as President Trump giving his address, in Houston, Texas, hundreds of community members gathered Thursday evening for a public viewing of Lorenzo Salgado Araujo, the 52-year-old Mexican father of three U.S.

0: projected in the background. Several altars also adorn the chapel. One table held Salgado Araujo's construction tools, including two of his white hard hats, while another displayed two of his Mexico soccer jerseys. Democracy Now!'s Maria Inez Taracena spoke to some of the people who attended. She was outside the funeral home because recording was not permitted inside.
1: My name is Cesar Espinosa, and I am the executive director of Fiel. The feeling inside is it paints a picture of a man who loved his family, who loved his kids, who loved life. And his life should have never been taken away on that fateful Tuesday morning, July 7th, 3 days after our Independence Day, on the streets of Magnolia Park. He should still be alive today at this time right now. He should be having dinner at home. He should have been listening to his music, getting ready for the next workday, which he would have done regardless. I think it's the feeling, and there's one of somberness, but it's also a very peaceful kind of, atmosphere. There's a lot of people wearing blue, which apparently was his favorite color. There's jerseys, there's pictures, family pictures, shrines, things that the people have brought for the family. They're giving away these little soccer balls because just a few days before he was killed on our streets, he was watching the World Cup. And according to his sons, up until the moment where he died, he was still upset that Mexico had lost. Looking back at history, it brought back memories of Emmett Till, when his mom also let the community grieve with them, and she wanted to show the world what they had done to her son. And I think today, this family also wanted to show the world what they had done to their father.
2: Ruby Powers, you are the attorney for Victor Salgado, Lorenzo Salgado Araujo's younger brother, who witnessed the fatal shooting. We were just at the public viewing with the family, with community members. Earlier today, you were visiting Victor in an ICE jail here in Texas, about an hour from Houston.
3: I went there to work on our paperwork, but also to check in with him because it had been a few days and wanting to make sure he was doing well. But yes, to see him and know that he's wanting to be here, but he's only here in spirit at the moment. Earlier in the week, we requested that Victor be able to come to his brother's visitation to pay his last respects, and we heard that ICE granted that request. We weren't given the when or where or the details, but we're hoping that it happens soon. And so he was looking forward to that. But I know that it's harder for him because even if he is allowed, it'll be very brief encounter, and he won't be able to interact with a lot of his family.
2: And also, if he's allowed to come to the public viewing, it'll be with the presence of law enforcement, of ICE agents.
3: Well, my understanding is that if and when it happens, it'll be very private. And so, but yes, there's definitely conditions on that visit. But having practiced for 18 years, I've never heard of someone being released for a situation like this, but this is a very unique situation. But you're right, it's challenging, but I think that he'd rather be here, even if it's with those conditions, than not having the chance.
4: Hi, my name is Hai Bui. I'm the founder of We the People Organize. When I walked in, the families are on both sides, full, amazing, big family. And of course, they told me, go to the front to give respect. And I, as a Buddhist, I pray for his, good wishes, and we're here to help to fight justice for him. And we'll do whatever it takes to stick with this case. Every week, we always pray that this wouldn't happen, to be honest with you. We knew that the numbers, because our city has the highest immigrant, and we just knew that, we just prayed it won't happen, and it did happen.
0: That was Hai Bui, Ruby Powers, and Cesar Espinosa, who attended the public viewing of the body of Lorenzo Salgado Araujo in Houston Thursday evening. Special thanks to our team at Democracy Now!, Maria Inez Taracena, Hani Massoud, and Nicole Salazar. After the viewing, Lorenzo's eldest son, Ronaldo, posted a note of thanks on Facebook, saying in part, quote, "Houston is such a wonderful place full of love. My dad made the right choice in choosing this place to spend the rest of his life and raise his family, surrounded by a strong community that supports and watches each other's backs. May my dad, Lorenzo Salgado Araujo, rest in peace. And with y'all's love and support, may his legacy live forever," Ronaldo said. On Wednesday, the Department of Homeland Security said it would reverse plans to halt traffic stops following the shooting deaths of two immigrants by ICE agents.

happens in less than a week in Houston and Biddeford, Maine. The U-turn came after President Trump wrote on social media, "We cannot give up one of ICE's most important and effective crime-fighting tools, the traffic stop." Trump added, "It won't happen on my watch." Coming up, Secretary of State Marco Rubio, White House Advisor Stephen Miller are pushing for a global crackdown on leftist organizations. Stay with us.

0: More of Sensacion by Helado Negro and Reina Tropical. Today, their new album is released. It's called Helado Tropical. This is Democracy Now!, democracynow.org. I'm Amy Goodman with Juan Gonzalez. Secretary of State Marco Rubio, White House advisor Stephen Miller are pushing for a global crackdown on leftist organizations. On Thursday, hours before President Trump's primetime address, the State Department hosted an international summit where Miller described the left as, quote, enemies of civilization. This is part of Stephen Miller's speech.
1: Here in the United States, we have taken the necessary and essential action of formally recognizing left-wing violence as a form of political terrorism that is a direct threat to our national security and the survival of our Republican form of government. President Trump issued a directive. In our parlance, it's called a National Security Presidential Memorandum, or NSPM. NSPM 7, to be exact, that directs for the first time in American history all of our law enforcement and intelligence agencies to work together to disrupt, identify, defund, debank, arrest, and prosecute these political terrorists that are operating in our country. It's very important to understand that left-wing political terrorism seeks as its ultimate end the overthrow of our system and form of government.
0: On Thursday, the State Department announced new visa restrictions targeting what it calls, quote, members of far-left terrorist and other aligned groups. Secretary of State Rubio talked about targeting anti-fascist organizations.
2: The president signed National Security Presidential Memorandum No. 7, outlining a comprehensive strategy to investigate and disrupt Antifa terror networks and their allies. Last November, the State Department designated four violent far-left extremist groups as foreign terrorist organizations, and there will be more designations soon.
0: We're joined now by two guests, Mike German, former FBI special agent specializing in domestic terrorism and covert operations. His latest book, Policing White Supremacy, The Enemy Within, also author of Disrupt, Discredit, and Divide, How the New FBI Damages Democracy. And we're joined by Ken Klippenstein in Madison, Wisconsin, independent investigative journalist who's been closely following the Trump administration's designation of left-wing activism as terrorism. Ken, let's begin with you. Lay out what happened at the so-called terrorism summit yesterday and what caused you most alarm.
3: Well, it was an extraordinary event because it pulled in representatives of over 65 different countries to discuss the supposed threat of political terrorism. And that's kind of how it was touted to the press in the run-up to the event. But any pretense that this was going to be a neutral look at the threat of different political groups quickly fell by the wayside as they introduced a term which I have never heard before, which is far-left terrorism, or FLT is the acronym they're using to describe this new purported threat. And if you look at the language they've used to describe this event, the White House put out an admirably frank press release yesterday describing the event as prioritizing a counterterrorism approach that treats the political left with the same, quote, ferocity as we have fought traditional jihadi groups in the past. So they're putting left-wing political groups in the United States and abroad on the same footing as groups like Al-Qaeda and ISIS.
4: And can the legal basis of being able to, of requiring intelligence organizations that are directed abroad to begin to do internal investigations and internal repression within the U.S.?
3: Yeah, so there's actually no domestic terrorism statute, but that doesn't stop the FBI from using that distinction internally for them to predicate and open investigations into these groups and bringing up charges unrelated to that against the individuals. And that's an important distinction worth noting, because I think early on, the press kind of overlooked, a lot of the mainstream press overlooked this story, saying, oh, there's no domestic terrorism statute, nothing can happen. That means you can't be charged for domestic terrorism. That doesn't mean that domestic terrorism can't be used as the predicate for the FBI to go and open up investigations into these groups that they might not be able to open up otherwise. And we saw a great example of that in the sentences that were handed down to the anti-ICE protesters in Texas recently, in Prairieville, Texas. If you look at the sentences, they were extraordinary. It was almost, I'm not exaggerating, half a millennium of federal prison, including 30 years for somebody who wasn't even present at the thing for moving left-wing literature around, which they alleged to be obstruction of justice. So this is very real. This is not just Trump rhetoric that I think it was regarded as early on. This is a policy that they're very serious about pursuing, and they have the legal architecture to do so, particularly because of the global war on terror and the system that created.
4: I'd like to bring in Mike German into the conversation, former FBI special agent, your most recent book, Policing White Supremacy, The Enemy Within. Talk about the historic role of the FBI and other law enforcement agencies in terms of dealing with far-right extremists in this country.
5: Thanks for having me. So it's a bit of a misnomer that there isn't a domestic terrorism statute. There's an entire chapter of the U.S. Criminal Code called terrorism, and it lists 57 federal crimes of terrorism, 52 of which apply to domestic terrorists. As an FBI agent in the 1990s, I investigated neo-Nazi groups engaged in violent and criminal activity. I investigated anti-government militia groups. Nobody suggested we didn't have sufficient laws to address this issue. The laws distinguish, however, international terrorism from domestic terrorism and give investigators greater access to investigative tools and allow investigators to target not just terrorists, not just people who are committing crimes or assisting those committing crimes or committing violent acts, but to attack people two or three degrees separated. And that's what I think this meeting is about, because it's focusing on the designation of left-wing groups as foreign terrorist groups. And that's what will allow them to start targeting civil society in a way that, in the same way that the Bush administration targeted Muslim and Arab civil society in the United States during the global war on terrorism. So basically, the purpose of this meeting is to reframe the discussion around domestic terrorism to imagine that it has these foreign connections that justify the use of these much more aggressive tools to target. Again, you know, people look at the material support for terrorism statute and think that it helps target terrorists, but the purpose of it is to target people who are not terrorists, who are engaging in activities that are not criminal, but the government alleges that they, through a series of arguments, in the end, benefit terrorist groups abroad. And that's what's dangerous, because we saw how those laws were employed in the United States during the global war on terrorism, where Muslim American charities were shut down, where Muslim American civil rights group were denigrated by the FBI director and the law enforcement officials, without giving them a forum in which they could defend themselves, without laying actual criminal charges, and basically seizing assets without ever showing evidence of wrongdoing.
0: And, you know, in your book, Mike German, Policing White Supremacy, as you talk about FBI and law enforcement not collecting data around far-right extremist violence, using their resources to target left-wing political organizations, it's intensifying now, but it's been going on, even though the State Department and other government's own reports say white nationalists are the greatest threats, commit the vast majority of political violence in this country. In the last minute we have, can you predict where this is all going now?
5: I think what we're going to see is a serious escalation of Trump's campaign of retribution against his perceived political enemies. So we've already seen organizations like the Southern Poverty Law Center, which investigates and publishes information about far-right extremists, be charged with criminal offenses. We've seen 15 anti-ICE agent or anti-ICE protesters in Minneapolis charged with very serious terrorism related crimes. And this effort to designate left-wing groups as foreign terrorists, again, using these broad terms like Antifa, will allow them to go after people who are not committing violence, but who are simply engaging in the political process.
0: Mike German, we want to thank you for being with us, former FBI special agent specializing in domestic terrorism and covert operations. His latest book, Policing White Supremacy, The Enemy Within. And Ken Klippenstein, independent investigative journalist based in Madison, Wisconsin. We will link to your Substack newsletter. This is Democracy Now!, democracynow.org. I'm Amy Goodman with Juan Gonzalez. Hollywood's blockbuster adaptation of the ancient Greek poem, The Odyssey, premieres on movie screens around the world today amidst growing calls for a boycott. Human rights campaigners are criticizing director Christopher Nolan over his decision to film a part of the film in Western Sahara, a vast territory in northwestern Africa that Morocco has occupied for the past half century. This is a trailer for The Odyssey. It features scenes that are believed to have been filmed in the Moroccan-occupied Western Sahara.
6: Odysseus. Don't you remember?

0: the trailer a part of it for The Odyssey. Sahrawi campaigners and filmmakers are demanding a boycott. Earlier this month, they held a protest during the London premiere of The Odyssey.
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0: For more, we're joined by two guests. Maria Carrion, former Democracy Now! Producer. She lives in Madrid, Spain. She's executive director of FISAHARA, the Sahara International Film Festival. And Abedin Mohamed Hamoudi, filmmaker from Western Sahara, born and raised in the Sahrawi refugee camps in Tindouf, Algeria. He's part of Sahrawi Voice, a collective of Sahrawi filmmakers and journalists. Maria, let's begin with you. If you can talk about how you found out about the making, where part of the film was made, and your efforts to reach out to Christopher Nolan.
4: Yes, we found out exactly 1 year ago. Some activists from Dakhla, which is in southern Western Sahara, alerted us to the fact that Christopher Nolan and his team were in Dakhla, in the White Dune, filming part of the movie. As a result, we asked them to leave. We asked Universal to stop the shoot and Nolan to leave with his team. However, instead of leaving, Nolan, he was first photographed with the Moroccan Minister of Culture, Mehdi Ben Said. Then the Moroccan Minister of Culture went on to say that this shoot was going to be just what Morocco needed in order to promote Dakhla as a filming destination, and in addition to it being a tourist destination. Now, this occupying force is practicing cultural genocide against the Sahrawi people, ethnic cleansing, especially in Dakhla, where people are being routinely ousted from their homeland. It's the site of mega projects, big port resorts, wind farms, agriculture, roads. And so by staying silent for 1 year and then using this footage, Nolan has basically become an accomplice to Moroccan occupation of Western Sahara. The real odyssey being that of the Sahrawi people who for 50 years have tried to liberate their homeland. They are separated by a wall, as you've covered extensively in Democracy Now. The people in Western Sahara are repressed, arbitrarily arrested, imprisoned. There's actually a Sahrawi prisoner now, political prisoner on hunger strike, facing death. And the only thing he wants is to be released, as the United Nations has called for him to be, along with all of the other political prisoners from the Gdeim Izik protest camp. And his name is Namas Fari, and he is fighting for self-determination in Moroccan prison. So what we've done is first we called for them to leave, then for them not to edit the scenes into the film. And now that the film has been released and clearly they have used these stolen images from Dakhla, we're calling on a campaign by the public not to go see the film and instead watch films about Western Sahara and become aware that it's an occupied territory also supported by the Trump administration.
2: And I'd like to ask Abedin Mohamed, how did President Trump's 2020 decision to recognize Moroccan sovereignty over Western Sahara as part of the Abraham Accords pave the way for Universal Pictures and Christopher Nolan to do this filming in Western Sahara?
5: I mean, to be honest, we were very surprised because the United States was respected widely, and especially at the United Nations for their stance of respecting international law. And the sudden decision really surprised all of us. And I think that, as you have mentioned, it has opened the door to all these international companies, because if the government that claims to be a reference worldwide for respecting human rights, for respecting democracy, for defending it, for being the land where the people came to seek freedom, stands and steps over international law and does such a thing, I think that it opens the door to all these people to take Western Sahara as if it is a territory where they can decide to who it belongs to, who to give it to, and where they can decide whether to go film in it or not, while the Sahrawis are denied of all of the rights. And as known, international law recognizes the right of the Sahrawi people to be the only ones to decide on Western Sahara.
0: Badin, we're speaking to you in Tindouf in Algeria, in the refugee camps there, where the Fi Sahara Film Festival is held. Tens of thousands of Sahrawis there. Can you go home? Could you go, for example, to Dakhla?
5: Absolutely not. Actually, my parents were born in Dakhla. They always tell me all about how they grew up in Western Sahara, in Dakhla specifically. And to think that Christopher Nolan, backed by Universal Pictures and his own production company, can just go there and film and be complicit in the occupation of my homeland, and then me being denied of going there, my parents being denied, and the actual Sahrawis who live under occupation going through all these repression, it is such a metaphor of how the Western world uses human rights, democracy narratives whenever they want, and then ignore it in other parts of the world.
0: You know, we covered East Timor for years. The same year, it was occupied by Indonesia. It would ultimately win its freedom with a referendum, and they became one of the newest nations of the world, the Democratic Republic of East Timor. They've always had great affinity with the people of the Western Sahara, occupied Western Sahara. What are you calling for, Mohammed? What are the people of the refugee camps? What are the Sahrawi calling for?
5: What we're calling for is very simple, and I think it's very easy to implement, is to respect international law, respect UN resolutions, give the Sahrawi people the right to self-determination. We are the legal owners of Western Sahara, of the territory of Western Sahara. And obviously, as you mentioned, East Timor is a great example of people struggling to gain their freedom. And what we are demanding, and we will keep struggling for, is to gain our right to self-determination and independence. And we will use film, in my case, and all the other tools available to the Sahrawi people, whether it's in the refugee camps or in the occupied territories, to keep struggling. And we are aware of the difficulty of all this process. We have given sacrifices, and we are willing to give everything in our hands to gain our freedom.
0: And in the last 10 seconds, if you were in Western Sahara occupied and you were filming, can you talk about what would happen?
5: If I was, first of all, I'd be denied to enter Western Sahara. If I was there and I was filming, the first thing is I'd be repressed by the police, taken to jail, just like Namal Asfari, who Maria has mentioned, and many other Sahrawis who have given their lives to defend Western Sahara.
0: Mohammed Hamoudi, we want to thank you for being with us, filmmaker from Western Sahara, part of Sahrawi Voice, a collective Sahrawi filmmakers and journalists, and Maria Carreon, executive director of Fi Sahara, the Sahara International Film Festival. You can go to Democracy Now! To see our documentary, 4 Days in Western Sahara, Africa's Last Colony, including an interview with the Sahrawi activist Naha Asfar, who's been on hunger strike since early June. That does it for our show. I'll be in Kansas City this weekend for the screening of Steal the Story, Please. I'm Amy Goodman with Juan Gonzalez.
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0: that scratch is making you itch? 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

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Underneath me, grew from the Bongolian, we're on a flight through the five galaxies. Show opened up with Groot from the Commodores off Machine Gun. You heard Superman. After that, Leon Haywood, Don't Push It, Don't Force It. Dumpster Funk followed. Off their 2021 release, Where Do We Go From Here, you heard Do You. And after that, the SOS Band off their second release in 81, you heard Do It Now. Let me tell you this very important word all about their Know Your Rights camp. 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Coming up, music from Beyonce, Stax recording artist Inez Fox. We'll hear from DeRobert and Half Truths, and live Watch Stax, 1972, music from the Barkays. All that and more on Art FM Straight Up Soul. I'm Sundreezy. Thank you so much for listening.

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I'm Sundreezy. This is Art FM Straight Up Soul. Groove underneath me right now, Rafael Resnick and Igor Prado. Ain't No Love in the Heart of the City. Recapping a previous set. Opening it up with Beyonce off Renaissance. You heard Heated. Inez Fox after that. Circuits Overloaded. 2008 release from DeRobert and the Half-Truths. Followed, They're Falling in Debt. And then live Watt Stacks, 1972. Two in a row from the Barquets. In the Hole. And I Can't Turn You Loose. Let me tell you this very important word all about the Women's Refugee Commission. The Women's Refugee Commission improves the lives and protects the rights of women, children, and youth displaced by conflict and crisis. They research their needs, identify solutions, and advocate for programs and policies to strengthen their resilience and drive change in humanitarian practice. 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Smoothing out this edition of Art FM Straight Up Soul, we got grooves coming up from Betty Lavette, Anthony Hamilton, Ralph Soul Jackson. We'll hear from Chocolate Milk. And playing out the hour, The Fourth Coming. All that on Art FM Straight Up Soul. I'm Sundreezy. Thanks so much for listening.

It's been a while since I've seen her. And there's things I want to say to her. But if you happen to see her before I do, please, please, tell her I'm sorry.

Wrapping up this edition of Art FM Straight Up Soul. Underneath me, the forthcoming, their cruise in Central Avenue. The final set opened up with Betty LeVette, It's Your Turn to Cry. After that, off Love is the new Black 2021 release from Anthony Hamilton. You heard I'm Sorry. On Fame Records, Ralph Soul Jackson, You Really Know How to Hurt a Guy. Then a little disco soul from Chocolate Milk, the album Milky Way, Save the Last Dance. This has been Art FM Straight Up Soul. I'm Sundreezy. Hope you enjoyed the show.

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Yeah.

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Flinger Magazine with Ben Zoli. 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Flinger Magazine is a chronicle of brave technique, idiosyncratic design, and an extended editorial on going it alone. Sundays 2 to 4 p.m., Flinger Magazine on WXOX. The United States detains more immigrants than any other country in the world. Every day, people are torn from their communities and loved ones and sent to remote detention facilities across the country, often leaving children without caretakers and homes without providers. With no right to a public defender in immigration court, too many people are forced to navigate complex legal proceedings alone. The Amica Center for Immigrant Rights engages in legal defense and litigation for immigrant children and adults facing detention and deportation. Everyone deserves access to due process and legal representation. For more info on their work, go to amicacenter.org. We just heard from two newer releases from Edusions, J.C. Leisure and Adrian D. Ruver. Next, sound work from Keiji Haino and Shuta Hansunuma, followed by Ludwig Berger with Between Water and Circuitry.

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Next, an excerpt from A Seagull Speaks Into a Chimney on the Shore of Lake Geneva by Manja Ristek.

Mondays, 10 a.m. until noon on WXOX. Muddle Instead of Music with Matt Ertz. Avant-garde, new music, contemporary classical, utterly unbearable cacophony, scrambling your brain in senses with the best in modern composition. Mondays, 10 a.m. until noon, Muddle Instead of Music on WXOX. Everyone has basic rights under the U.S. Constitution and civil rights laws. These rights apply to all Americans at all times, even when protesting and documenting the actions of public officials. Learn more about what your rights are, how to exercise them, and what to do when your rights are violated by visiting ACLU.org/knowyourrights. Closing out today's edition with two songs by Mike Cooper. The first, Ruby-Cheeked Sunbird, from the phenomenal discrepant release, The Dream Island of Birds. Preceded by a segment from a collaboration with Chris Abrahams from The Necks, titled Trace. Stay tuned.

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Stay tuned, I'll be with you for the next hour as well with a Shifting Gears with a Solar mixtape. For In Orbit concludes Trace 1 by Mike Cooper and Chris Abrahams. 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

0: 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Hit it where it hurts.
1: Hey, cool thing. Come here. Sit down beside me. There's something I gotta ask.

Good morning, listeners. Sorry to interrupt the programming, but there is an emergency notification from Louisville Metro Emergency Management. A hazardous materials incident has occurred at 4200 Campground Road. A shelter-in-place order has been given for those in a half-mile radius of the incident. Tune into local media for more info. Again, this is an emergency notification from Louisville Metro Emergency Management. A hazardous materials incident has occurred at 4200 Campground Road. Shelter-in-place order has been given for those in a half-mile radius of this incident. So if you live nearby, please shelter in place and tune in to local media for more information.

Whatever. What are you hoping to get out of this hell unscathed? Well, there's more to come. We're only at the outer circle of destruction and hate.

Mondays, 8 to 9 p.m. on WXOX, Night Train Cocktail Lounge with Brian Manley. Sounds from back when, the lounge rides into the past featuring music and lost sounds from the 1860s to the 1970s. Show follows the rails in a mix of directions, surf, soundtracks, show tunes, garage, jazz, vintage country, exotica, and whatever else is scratched onto warped vinyl and hidden in your grandmother's attic. Mondays, 8 to 9 p.m., Night Train Cocktail Lounge with Brian Manley on WXOX. The Kentucky Harm Reduction Coalition works to reduce substance addiction and offer harm reduction solutions that improve public health. In their mission to engage, educate, and empower, they increase access to Narcan, clean syringes, and HIV testing. You can access their resources and find out how to get involved at kyhrc.org. Also, again, if you missed the first alert, there is an emergency notification from Louisville Metro Emergency Management. Hazardous materials incident has occurred at 4200 Campground Road. A shelter-in-place order has been given for those in a half-mile radius of the incident. Tune into local media for more info. And please, if you're in that area, shelter in place and get somewhere safe indoors. From the top of the hour, Cocteau Twins, Psychic Ills, Pavel Milyakov, Sonic Youth, D'Angelo, and most recently a segment of Lolina. Coming up, we have some music from Suicide, also some novel reinterpretations of their music from Yellow Swans. Stay tuned. Solar Mixtape with Nathan Simmons on WXOX.

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Saturday is 3 to 5 p.m. on WXOX, Derby City Hillbilly Highway, with Billy T and Charlie Lee. Grab yourself a sarsaparilla or libation of your choice and join us for a tawdry 2 hours of throwback honky-tonk music, all vinyl classic country, western, and bluegrass. Dust off those boots, rhinestone shirts, and nudie suits, and enjoy some pedal steel guitars, stand-up bass, horns, and occasional yodeling, fusing blues, rock and roll, and country. You could almost smell the sawdust on the floor. Saturday is 3 to 5 p.m., Derby City Hillbilly Highway with Billy T and Charlie Lee on WXOX. Anyone feeling suicidal or in emotional distress can dial 988 across the country to be connected with mental health support. Seven County Services and Community Mental Health Center answers 988 calls for Louisville and the surrounding area. Please know that you are not alone and that they are there to help. That's 988 anywhere in the United States. Again, if you didn't hear earlier, there is an emergency notification from Louisville Metro Emergency Management. A hazardous materials incident has occurred at 4200 Campground Road, which is near Rubbertown, Shively, California, and Chickasaw neighborhoods. A shelter in place has been given for those in a half-mile radius. Tune into local media for more info. Again, if you're living or working in the Rubbertown area, Shively, California, Chickasaw, you may want to look into that and see if you need to shelter in place.

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It's JPB. I have you for the next 2 hours until 3 p.m. Eastern Time. 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Got some down-tempo vibes for you all for an hour and house music for an hour after that. Stay right here. Don't go anywhere or go somewhere else if you feel like it.

How's it going, y'all? It's JPB. We're here on WXOX LP 97.1 FM. Kicked off this little down-tempo set with some Gene Douglas. It's a song called Dooley, Gene's Flyaway Mix. Cool little ambient vibes there. We heard from Snappy Sid with a song called Payola right after that. Just heard Modern English, the Tokes instrumental of Life's Rich Tapestry. And underneath me, I've got Talk Talk with Life's What You Make It, the Ben LeBrand DMC mix from January 1991. Shout out to all my 90s babies out there. Got some more things to explore. Got some George Michael. Got some Susie and the Banshees. Got some 808 State. Got some Chaka Khan. Got quite a bit more. I have that new Octo Octa album that just came in the mail since the last time I came on. Excited to share some of that with you all as well. So don't go anywhere. I'll have some PSAs and announcements and show descriptions here in just a bit.

to all of our Highlands neighbors, Councilman Ben Reno Weber is seeking input on District 8 issues, including the new Bardstown Road Enforcement Corridor, the revised Metro Noise Ordinance, and local petitions to close area bars or reduce their service hours. Concerned residents should make plans to attend the Highlands Community Meeting on Monday, July 27th at 8:30 a.m. at Mocha House, Bayat Al Mocha on Highland Avenue, and make your voices heard. That's the Highlands Community Meeting on July 27th at 8:30 a.m. at the Mocha House, Bayat Al Mocha on Highland Avenue. This is George Michael with Too Jazzy from the Too Funky 12-inch single. Up next, I got Innocence with Let's Push It, the Class Mix.

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Did anybody catch the Vogue last night? That was pretty wild. Shout out to Martusia. The Vogue is everywhere, in your club, in your car, in your city. Electronic music nonstop from Detroit techno to Bucharest minimal. 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That's every Thursday, 11 p.m. here on WXOX

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I got you until 3 p.m. today here on WXOX LP Louisville. 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

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It's JPB. I have you for one more hour this questionable sky Friday afternoon. It keeps wanting to rain, but it just can't or decides not to. It's so funny.

This is JPB. We're on WXOX. Hope that you are digging the vibes. Went a lot harder, a lot quicker than I imagined, but we got plenty more to come. Underneath me, this is Discharge featuring Jennifer D. It's a song called Drums of Passion. Before that, we heard Femme to Femme with Switch. That was the cyberpunk mix of Switch by Femme to Femme. I have had this record for a while and I've really wanted to play it out somewhere. It's very like cheeky, sleazy, big sleazy times. Yeah, whole lot of fun. Here to tell you about the Southern Indiana Homeless Coalition located at 1218 East Oak Street in New Albany. They work to build community, collaboration, in addressing the issues of homelessness in Southern Indiana. They work in a wide variety of partners to streamline services in order to prevent and minimize homelessness for people facing that risk. You can check them out online for information about services and current events. This year's White Flag Shelter information gets updated on their Facebook page and on the telephone hotline at 812-913-5278. That's 812-913-5278, the Southern Indiana Homeless Coalition.

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We just heard Die Krups featuring Nitzer Ebb with Machineries of Joy, the Join the Rhythm of Machines mix. Cool industrial stuff I found in Indianapolis. Before that, we had Celebrate the Nun with You Make Me Wonder. That was the Vector 1 You Make Me Bounce mix. Some ultra rare remix service stuff out of Napa, California. Early 90s. They only put out a record and a CD, and it's top quality stuff. They also did like Two Bad Mice and some kind of breaky stuff. The CD has some cooler stuff. I found that on Soulseek a little while back. We heard from B.A. with Working, again, some early 90s house vibes. That was the bass version on International. What's the name of that label? I don't know the name of the label. Dig It International, that's what it is. 1995, sorry, mid-90s. Good stuff. Y'all just wait until I bring some Razormaid records up in here on Friday afternoon and blow your mind. It'll be a good time. I got you for about another 20 more minutes. We got somebody filling in for Mary Yates today. Hope you enjoying the vibes. Thanks for tuning in. I'm going to get back into it, y'all.

This right here is that brand new Octo Octa off of her new album on T for T Love Energy. Sigils for Survival. Name of the song is Survival Groove. Undeniable, groovy, groovy house thing. This is a really cool little breakbeat that's going to come out really, really soon. But I got to let you know about Rough Draft with Aaron Conaway every Saturday, 6 to 8 p.m. here on WXOX. Playing a blend of music seldom heard by the masses, everything from punk to hip-hop to free-form jazz and whatever else may present itself, as well as trying to pay homage to all the great music that comes out of Louisville. That's Rough Draft with Aaron Conaway every Saturday, 6 to 8 p.m. here on WXOX, 97.1 FM. It's JPB. I love you dearly.

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1: Yo, what's up, what's up?
0: Chillin', from the zone. I can dig it.
1: Pockets on the heat.
0: Yo, what up, it's Ricky.
1: Yo, what's up, what's up?
0: Chillin', from the zone. I can dig it.
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1: Welcome to this afternoon, and we have an awesome show for you. This is DJ Drea.
0: And DJ Guaya Beats.
1: And I hope you're having a wonderful week. This is Friday, and as we say in Spanish, the body knows it.
0: We have a super fun show for you guys today. Lucky you, you get us for 2 hours here until 5 o'clock.
1: Hey.
0: Playing collaborations in Cuban music. So your favorite great musicians coming together to make great music. Always a...
1: Our favorites.
0: Yeah.
1: And shout out to DJ 1999 who helped us come up with this list. And also my dear husband who's our number one fan, as he says. He's tuned in.
0: Well, thank you for tuning in. Like she said, we've got a great show for you all today. Thanks for listening to us now, but you should always be tuning in to WXOX. 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
1: That's right. And we are starting with a bang. We started with jam, Azúcar, by Los Van Van and El Micha. This is a take on Disco Azúcar, if you will. And we're playing this beautiful melody back. It's La Mulata Rumbera by Maite Ontele and Ramón Valle.
0: Yeah, and you found, you found Maite pretty somewhat recently, right?
1: No, not quite. I think we used to play that Son Nochecita all the time in class. Yeah, so, but I've been listening to her more and more. I really, really like the song. We listened to it in the car today, and my son liked it too.
0: Starting off young.
1: I forgot to say that collaboration for Azúcar was by none other than Los Van Van and El Micha, urban artist, I suppose.
0: Yeah, like we said, definitely a different take on the song.
1: Thank you to DJ Disco Azúcar for listening. He 50% approves our choice on Azúcar.
0: And that's why we're DJing today, not him.
1: It's all that matters. Thank you for listening. If you are listening, let us know what your favorite collab is.
0: Yeah, and we're on Instagram and Facebook, yatusabes.blog. So we always love to hear when you're tuning in. But like we said, we're here until 5 o'clock. And we'll be here next Wednesday.
1: Next Wednesday, yes, we're going to be here. Oh, we have an exciting show on Wednesday. So tune in, and we're going to be playing some of the songs of Buena Vista Social Club, since we saw this play very recently.
0: Musical.
1: Thank you. But we'll be here until 5 o'clock. Tune in, and thank you for listening. Ya tú sabes.

0: You are listening to WXOX LP Louisville, and this is Ya Tú Sabes. There are nearly 20 million refugees worldwide fleeing terror, war, violence, and political and religious persecution. Refugees admitted to permanently resettle in the U.S. have been passed through multiple levels of rigorous screening and security clearance. They want what we all want: peace, security, and freedom from fear. 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It's time we welcome refugees with open arms. Learn more at embracerefugees.org.
1: Thank you for listening to Ya Tú Sabes, and thank you for listening to WXOXLP Louisville. In the last set we heard La Son and Go by Alain Perez with Rafa Tena. This is a new song.
0: Yes, new release.
1: Literally released this week. So hot of the oven. And then also we heard El Corazón No Miente by Dorgenis Álvarez and Alexander Abreu.
0: DJ Drea's Second Love.
1: I do love him a lot. I will never get tired of seeing him live also. And we wrapped up with a song called Duele by Omar Aportuondo with Gonzalo Rubalcaba. And this is a very sad song.
0: Yeah.
1: Super.
0: Like a ballad. Yeah.
1: Yeah. Very, very nice ballad. This tune on the background is Manteca by DC Gillespie with Chano Pozo.
0: Yeah, so if you might recognize this song, even if you're not familiar with Cuban music, this is, albeit a less common one, still a jazz standard. And if you know anything about Dizzy Gillespie, you know that he worked pretty closely with some Cuban musicians, one of the pioneers of the Afro-Cuban jazz movement. So wanted to incorporate a little bit of that, a nice little collab that you may not have known about. Like DJ Drea said, this is Dizzy Gillespie working with Chano Pozo, who was Cuban. I want to say he was born in Havana, but I'm not 100% sure about that. But they worked pretty closely throughout both of their musical careers. So, little fact for you.
1: Thank you for listening. We'll be here until 5 p.m. And this is Ya Tú Sabes.
0: Don't go anywhere.

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1: And thank you for listening to Ya Tu Sabes. We will be back on air on Wednesday. And so make sure you listen to that show. And listen to, and also check us out on social media. We are in yatusaves.blog on Facebook and Instagram. And let us know what you're listening to. And if you have any ideas for future shows, also, yes, we would love to hear that. In this last set of music, we heard La Cafetera by Michael Blanco y su Salsa Mayor with a collaboration for Yoruban Davo, and what I feel like is one of the best albums from Michael Blanco.
0: Oh yeah.
1: This almost like closed it up for me. We heard Amor Sintomático by DJ Los Timberos, DJ Timberos with DJ Los Pollos Timberos, also a collaboration, and Lady Garcia Gonzalez on vocals from the Manana Club band. And we closed it up with Punto G by Acer Ramos with El Noro.
0: Some great songs, and we're not going anywhere. We're here till 5 p.m. So, oh yeah. The track behind us, thanks DJ Dre, is Nuestra Canción by Cesar Portillo de la Luz and Rubén González. Once again, we're here till 5. Don't go anywhere. We are Ya Tu Sabes.

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1: And this is Ya Tu Sabes. Jinx!
0: This is Ya Tu Sabes. Thank you so much for joining us for the past hour, and thanks for sticking around for the next one.
1: And we wrapped up that hour very strong.
0: Yes.
1: I would say. We listened to Timba 3.0 by Banana Club with Alejandro González Casanova. We also heard Estás Perdiendo el Brillo by Charanga Forever with Tirso Duarte. Cuidando by Pedrito Martinez with Isaac Delgado. Very nice song, I will say.
0: Yes.
1: I really like that one. And if you haven't checked them out, please do so. We also heard Rumba del Solar by Manolito Simonet with Orquesta Sinfónica Nacional and Mandy Cantero, one of my favorites.
0: Shout out to DJ 1999. I know he's one of her favorites too.
1: Yes. And this album in particular is very, very, very good.
0: Yes. It's talking about collaborations. Manolito Simonet collaborating with the Orquesta Sinfónica Nacional for all of those and featuring a bunch of different really great Cuban voices on each different track.
1: It's a must check. And we're listening in the background to Soy el Matancero by Afro-Cuban Jazz Project with Maraca.
0: All right. Well, like I said, we've got another hour for you. Thanks for tuning in, as always, to WXOX. 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All right, well, stick around. We're here till 5, playing all of our favorite Cuban collaborations.
1: Ya tú sabes.

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0: And DJ Guaya Beats.
1: And we are bringing you today the best Cuban music via some collaborations. We thought it'd be fun to do some collaborations, some of our favorites here. And the last set, we heard Loco de Que. Is that where we are?
0: Yes.
1: I don't know.
0: No.
1: We are not there yet. We heard Arrollando. Yeah, we heard Arrollando en La Habana by Ana Caona with Heidi Chapman and Yulaisi Miranda and also Dairon Ortega.
0: All the people.
1: It's a very good song. We also heard Consuélate Como Yo by Aimen Ubiola and Mayito Rivera. We were just talking about this song.
0: Oh my gosh, their voices together.
1: Very nice
0: so
1: harmony.
0: So nice.
1: Very nice harmony between their voices. Mayito Rivera, one of the best singers in Cuban music.
0: You could say the same for Aimen.
1: For sure. Very I hope she listens to our show one day.
0: Oh my gosh.
1: And Ahora Le Toca a Ella by Pablo Timba with Misael Cabrera. Misael Cabrera, based out of Barcelona, Team Barcelona. And also, we are listening to Danzonete by Mariali Pacheco with Carl Perazzo. She's laughing at my pronunciation. Perazzo.
0: I just thought it was funny. You said
1: Carl.
0: Carl Perazzo.
1: Well, you know, that's a very nice Mariali Pacheco. It's definitely become one of my favorite, very nice piano player. And this cover is very nice.
0: Oh, yeah.
1: Saw that.
0: Yeah.
1: Very nice.
0: Actually, I think that's one of the unknown benefits of, since we've started on the radio, we've got to hear a lot of more instrumentals, because it's not generally something that I listen to, so it's been really nice.
1: Very, very nice. And supporting all Cuban music in all forms, for sure, has been nice. Make sure that you check us out on social media, yatusabes.blog. And also tune in at 8 p.m. on Wednesday as we'll be back with some Buena Vista Social Club
0: classics.
1: Well,
0: we're here until 5 p.m., so we've still got 40 minutes with you. Don't go anywhere just yet. Stick around. Like we said, we're playing our favorite collaborations. So collaborate with us for the next 40 minutes.
1: Eso.
0: Ya tú sabes.

0: with El Niño y la Verdad, Emilio Frías, Manu Macedo, Alexander Abreu, Adonis y Osain del Monte, and Eduardo Sandoval. A lot of people on that. Also, it's a very nice song. We also play Mi Marianao by Monica Mesa with Los Papines, very classic. And we also play Que Me Lo Den En Vida by Septeto Nacional Ignacio Piñeiro with Gilberto Santa Rosa. If you've heard this, the song, I've heard it, I mean, in my youth by El Gran Combo. And so this is a nice song to kind of, a little salsa cover.
1: We had a little back-to-back covers.
0: Yes.
1: Yeah, and then the song you're hearing behind us is Redención by Orlando Cachaito López, Anja Díez, Amadito Valdez, Carlos González, Manuel Galván, and Bigam Morrison. Truly some collaborative efforts on here.
0: Yeah. And that's what's beautiful about music in general. But if you have never witnessed a collaboration between Cuban musicians, I think it's even more magical, in my opinion, at least.
1: Yeah, definitely, if you get the opportunity, something to see. All right, well, yeah, thank you all so much for tuning in. If you're already here at this time, you know you're free. You should be tuning in every Friday, 3 to 5, spinning succulent treats to the most seductive beats in a diverse array of sound. The Juice Box will present beautiful chaos with a mix of tracks from Nick Cave to Goldfrapp. This is an invitation to juice up your world and nourish your brain with a healthy elixir of sounds. That's Lady Jam's Juice Box, usually on from 3 to 5. We are so grateful we got to cover today, but you should definitely check that out next Friday.
0: And always check out WXOX and all of the gems we have in store for you. We'll be back next Wednesday, 8 p.m. Check us out. Yeah, tú sabes that blog.
1: All right, well, don't go anywhere. We're here till 5. And if you've been listening in, feel free to let us know on Instagram or Facebook. We are yet tú sabes that blog.

0: You're listening to WXOX LP Louisville, and this is Ya Tú Sabes. We have sadly reached the end of our sets, of our time with you today.
1: Time well spent, though.
0: For sure. I hope you have enjoyed today's show. We really had a good time putting all the songs together, and shout out to DJ 1999, who is not in person with us, but she definitely brought a lot of her favorites to today's set. We played a little bit of Recógete, Sounds of Cuba, with Iván El Hijo de Teresa. Very nice song. I don't think I've heard this one before. Alabao by Sima Funk with Brenda Navarrete. I literally heard this song yesterday, like twice. So good. And this jam behind us is Deja de Buscarme by Afro-Cuban All-Stars with Felix. I'm pretty sure that's Felix. You're going to say me say Chuco again. Felix Baloy and Chapotín.
1: Yeah. Well, we've got two more songs for you, something a little bit more chill, and then a banger to close out our set. So don't go anywhere just yet, and don't go anywhere after, because WXOX has great music playing at all times. So thank you all so much again for joining us. We'll be back on next Wednesday, 8 p.m., playing songs from Buena Vista Social Club. And check us out on social media, Instagram and Facebook. We are yatusabes.blog, and you can see any time we'll be on the radio, we'll post it there. So,
0: to close it up today, we have Lo Siento by El Niño y la Verdad with Jordis Larrazabal, and also La Reventalla by Nick and Taya with Elito Rebe. It's such a good song.
1: So good.
0: It will get you pumped up for Friday night.
1: All right. Well, you all enjoy the rest of your Friday, and thanks for spending some time with us. We've been Ya Tú Sabes.

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Hello and welcome to the warm tropical shores of Cardwell's Cove. I am your host, Adrian Cardwell, and you have arrived just in time for the Space Age Luau. 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Well, friends, I am just absolutely delighted and thrilled to be here with you. It is always a balm for my soul to be here and listen to this fabulous music. And thank you so much for inviting me to wherever you are listening from. Hope you're having a good time and a good day, and that you are ready to go on a little bit of an audio vacation, because that is what we do here at Cardwell's Cove, as we sweep you away to that magical place where every hour is happy hour. The weather is always a 100% chance of perfect, and there is nothing but good vibes in store, no matter what's going on outside the window. That is for doggone sure. Well, speaking of audio vacations, I have been away for a little while, spending a lot of time in the desert Southwest, just having a fabulous time disconnecting as much as I can, but also spending some time digging through some record crates along the Southwest. So stay tuned. We're going to have a whole lot of those tracks in store for you over the weeks and months ahead. I cannot wait to share those with you. But first, let's just jump right into the music here today, shall we? Let's get the Space Age Luau started. We're going to kick it off here with a wonderful track. This one's by The Gasolines. And to kick off the Space Age Luau today is Havana Cafe.

Ooh, y'all, it is getting hot out there. So bear in mind, friends, that when the heat index reaches 95 degrees Fahrenheit or higher, participating shelters will display a white flag outside their entrances to indicate that Operation White Flag is in effect. Individuals seeking shelter may stay at a participating Operation White Flag shelter as long as extreme heat conditions persist. Stay safe during extreme heat. Well, all right, friends, that was the first set here in the Space Age Luau at Cardwell's Cove. I am your host, Adrian Cardwell. Hope we got things off to a good start for you, and you are having a good time here today. Let's take a look at the tracks that we played in that first set. We kicked it off with the Gasolines and their track Havana Cafe, followed by Betty Chung and her rendition of that famous Nancy Sinatra song, Bang Bang. Then we had Cream by the El Michel Affair, followed by Wimoe by Burt Kampfert. Then we had Enrique Guzman in Jujujulia. And then we wrapped up that first set there with the king himself, the one and only Elvis Presley, and Nightlife. All right, friends, well, let's go ahead and just slide right on into the second set here. I've got some treats in store for you here today, including one of my favorite covers, and this is of a Kraftwerk song. I think you'll know it straight away. It's by the great Señor Coconut to kick off the second set of the Space Age Luau here at Cardwell's Cove.

Well, friends, in countries around the world, LGBTQ people face violence and oppression simply because of who they love or who they are. Rainbow Railroad is an international human rights organization that helps them get to safety. The name harkens back to the Underground Railroad, a network of activists in the 19th century who assisted Black people escaping enslavement in the American South. 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Well, all right, friends, there we go. That was the second set here in the Space Age Luau today at Cardwell's Cove. I am your host, Adrian Cardwell. Hope you got your drinks refreshed and you're having a good time here on these warm tropical shores. Let's take a look at the tracks here that we played in that second set. We kicked it off with that great cover of the

their songs in other languages so that other folks around the world could experience the Motown sound in their own language. We don't really do that much anymore, but I don't know, that might be a good idea to return to. But anyway, that was Stevie Wonder. And then, you know, we are no stranger to camp around here. And boy, howdy, did that last song there deliver. That that cover of one of the tracks that made Barry Manilow famous. This was an arrangement by Henry Mancini. And that was Copacabana. Not the Copa. Oh, gosh. All right, friends. Well, Cardwell's Cove is a production of WXOX in Louisville, Kentucky. Please do surf an internet wave over to artxfm.com and check out all of the amazing programming that comes to you from the studio at Art FM. Let's see, but before I plug another show, I want to give a shout out to Alexa and Andrea from Ya Tu Sabes, who filled in for me the last couple of weeks. Thank you so much for filling the airwaves. Hope you all got to tune in and enjoy those great tracks that I know that they played for you in this time slot. So thanks again, Alexa and Andrea. All right, friends. Well, let's take a look. Just a quick word about The Vibe with your host, Evan Wilson. That's every Wednesday from 5 to 7 p.m. Eastern Time. The Vibe makes an effort to spread consciousness through music. 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That's The Vibe with Evan Wilson every Wednesday from 5 to 7 p.m. Eastern Time. Well, here we are, friends. We have arrived at that point in our flight together where I must begin our initial descent. So please just put your seat backs and tray tables into their fully upright and locked positions as we prepare for landing. I do, of course, have some audio delights in store for you to get us all the way to the top of the hour. Got a great track by Ben E. King ahead. Also, if you are a fan of the steel drum, I've got a treat in store for you along with a few other twists and surprises. But now we're going to kick off the final set here today with one of my favorite renditions of this song. This is from the soundtrack from South Pacific. This is Bally High featuring the dulcet tones of the one and only Mr. Sam Cooke to take it away.

Yeah. Y'all know, in this hour, I will always try to play some oddball tracks, but you know that I try to sometimes reserve the most choice oddball tracks for the very end as a nice little parting shot. I think we could say mission accomplished with that one. That was by Marion Mayers off of the Burt Bacharach songbook in German. That was Warten und Hoffen, wishing and hoping, to round out the Space Age Luau here at Cardwell's Cove. I have been your host, Adrian Cardwell. Hope you had a fabulous time. I know I did, bringing you these tunes and this music that I love so much. So thank you so much for tuning in and hanging out with me. But for now, it's time for me to scoot on out of here. But do not touch that dial. There's more amazing programming coming up next here at the top of the hour. It is the great Don Dean here to take it away with Freak and Swing and Rock and Roll. All right, friends, until next time, be good to yourself and each other, and we'll see you right back here next week for another Space Age Luau here at Cardwell's Cove. Adios.

0: All right. Hello and welcome to Freakin' Swingin' Rock and Roll. I'm your host, Don Dean, coming to you over the airwaves of WXOXLP 97.1 FM, Louisville, Kentucky, streaming worldwide on the web at artxfm.com. Tonight, Freakin' Swingin' Rock and Roll is subtitled, because I think this is funny, Deep Fake Dish Pizza. What do you think about that, studio audience? Yeah, it's not that funny. All right. Got a special guest in the studio tonight, new gent who's going to be doing some work on the air for us here, should it be subbing initially or otherwise. Tell me your name again.
1: Now what?
0: Now what? All right, is joining me in the studio tonight. Believe it or not, that is a God-given name. His parents really didn't know what to do with him. Now what they said, then it stuck. All right. Anyway, great to have him and you with us here tonight on Freakin' Swingin' Rock and Roll. I'm going to get right into it music-wise. Up first, we're going to hear from Billy Cobham with the Brecker Brothers tune entitled Some Skunk Funk. This is from A Funky Thide of Sing, as I really did pronounce that correctly.

All right, Don Dean, back with you. Not quite 20 minutes past the hour of 6, coming to you from the studios of WXOX LP 97.1 FM, Louisville, Kentucky. 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Joined in the studio tonight by What Now? Who is new to these parts. We're training him up real good. Get him ready to take off and do his own thing. All right, we heard in that first set from Billy Cobham, covering a Brecker Brothers tune, Some Skunk Funk, off of a funky thide of Sings, No, I Don't Have a Lisp. All right, just after that, we heard a couple of different tunes from the Frank Zappa album, Cheaper Than Cheap. First up was Termeshi Duwan. And then we heard Village of the Sun. Of course, both of those were live from Frank and the Mothers. Let's see, those were recorded back in 1974, June 1st, 1974, so that's been a minute. All right. And we finished up there with the Gypsy Kings off of the Best of the Gypsy Kings. I'm sorry about the anthology there. I should be getting you the original article. We heard Jobi Joba. All right. Tell you what, time for me to tell you a couple of important things before I give some shout-outs to some nice people listening tonight. Operation White Flag. When the heat index reaches 95 or higher, participating shelters will display a white flag outside their entrances to indicate that Operation White Flag is in effect. Individuals seeking shelter may stay at a participating Operation White Flag shelter as long as extreme heat conditions persist. Stay safe during the extreme heat. We got it. All right, also a big shout out to my buddy Elijah Humble and his Humble Offerings. Boy, oh boy, I hate to read this one out before dinner time because it always makes me hungry, I'm telling you. Come on in and help yourself to some Humble Offerings. We got everything from scalp tingling, fuzzed out, feedback, freakouts, brought to you by the letter F, to hot, sweet, southern pickin' to chili Euro, new wave pop, and a healthy helping of meaty dirtbag 70s rock jams. Side items include medium rare live versions and covers, random themes, and amateur rock history nuggets. Check out Elijah each Thursday evening here on the channel from 9 until 10. All right. Great Thursday lineup here on the channel. All right, next up, let me shout out to some very nice people tuning in here tonight. What's up, Mom? Nancy and the Dickinsons, Anne Marie, Mark, Kylie, Betty. Just heard from you there, Betty. Thanks a lot. Allie and Alex, Happy Little Maddie, Jeff, Karen, Slater, and Simone, Stephen and Darla France, the Fairmans, Brent, Kate, Amalia, and Benjamin. Amalia, I hope that your lemonade stand was a great success. Jackie, Whitney, Grace, Max, Kitty, and Cousin Kristen, Charles, Sandy, Josh, Diane, Kenny, Kaylee, and Wayward William, Kurt, Jameson, Dan, and Joe, Ben, and Kathy, Big M, Little Organ, Morgan, and Henry, Nora, Nora's mom, Rebecca, Jean Priest, Rosie, Linda, Chris, Peggy, Charlie, Lee, and Billy T from Saturday Afternoons, my buddies, Brian and Kristen, John and Tracy Billing, Jane Holiday, Paul Lustig from right there in the hood. Let's see, how about Leslie Stackhouse, the Stackhouse? Foo and Fiddlesticks, had a good time seeing you guys the other night at the meeting. Christy, Say It Ain't So, No, leaving the station. I can't stand it, along with Riley. Greg Russell, digging the Diodato. All right, I'll tell you what, I don't see anybody. Surely I didn't miss the Friday Night Gang. Wild Bill, Ethan A.D., the Hunchback of Nostradamus, and Colonel Crates. All right, time to get right back into the tunes, folks. Up next, we're going to hear from Herbie Hancock. This is a great one from Headhunters called Chameleon. Let's get into that.

0: All right, that's the sound of me moving the microphone. Sorry about that. All right, we heard from In That Set. Of course, we started off there with Herbie Hancock from Headhunters. That was Chameleon. Nice long tune for you there, almost 16 minutes. Good times. Less listening to me, more listening to music. Planet P Project was next off of an album of the same title with Why Me? If you're old enough, you might remember that being something of a hit at some point in time. All right, my name's Don Dean. This is Freakin' Swingin' Rock and Roll, coming to you from the studios of WXOXLP 97.1 FM, Louisville, Kentucky. 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Of course, once again tonight, Freakin' Swingin' Rock and Roll is subtitled Deep Fake Dish Pizza. Woo! Wow! Alright, people think that's funny for some reason. Alright. I tell you what, I'm going to have my buddy, What Now, tell you some very important stuff. You're really going to like him, so, you know, give him a chance here. And, you know, he's a new guy, so. You know, hey, fuck, come on now. Give a guy a chance, man. All right, what do you got for us, What Now?
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1: All right. Thanks a lot, my man. Nicely done. So the new guy can read. Very important. All right. Strong reading skills in a DJ. We put that on the application, by the way. All right, let me tell you about my man Willie McLean with A Little Bit Country, A Little Bit Country Club, corralling various and sundry audio pleasures from classic honky-tonk to top 40 pop to obscure vinyl treasures. This virtual sonic barnyard considers the bray of the donkey equivalent to the song of the nightingale. From the swine to the sublime, and, like the hostess, just A Little Bit Country and A Little Bit Country Club, Willie applies his trade Tuesday mornings from 9 until 11 a.m. Check out the man. All right. Time to get right back into it music-wise, folks. Let's see what we've got for you next. How about, I've been having a lot of fun playing some tunes off of this old Cheap Trick album that just really seemed to have nothing but either hits or songs that sound like they ought to have been hits. And I think it's like the third week in a row I played a tune off of Heaven Tonight. Tonight we're going to play a tune for you entitled Stiff Competition. So stay tuned for that. I'll be back with you here shortly.

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1: All right, Don Dean back with you. Great to be with you this evening. Coming up on 7 o'clock here in Louisville, Kentucky. 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All right. In that last set, as promised, we heard a Cheap Trick tune off of Heaven Tonight. That was Stiff Competition. Jazz Q was next with a cover of a Billy Cobham tune entitled Stratus. They did a real good job there. It's a guy named Martin Kratichvi who led up that ensemble. And, of course, we just finished up there with the Police off of Zinyan Mandata with Voices in My Head. All right. Tell you what, this is one of my favorite times of the show because you don't have to listen to me for a while. I'm going to play some nice long tunes for you here. This is what I'm calling the not all jams are created equal part of the show. As we try and ride out just for a couple more weeks here, this 65 construction is almost over with. Can't believe it, but we're halfway through the month of July and it's supposed to conclude the beginning of August, so good on us. I see some of you getting a little bit frazzled out there on the roads there these days. So hopefully this will help you chill out. All right, here's a nice long tune for you here from Diodato. We're going to hear live from his In Concert. Of course, you know, that's a great thing to call a live album. Featuring John Tropia on guitar and Erto Moriara. We're going to hear Tropius. Let's listen to that. I'll be back with you here shortly. Next time we come back, we'll be into our Hard Place segment, so stay tuned for that.

0: All right, Don Dean, back with you. Just about 20 minutes past the hour of 7 here in Louisville, Kentucky. Great to be with you tonight on Freakin' Swingin' Rock and Roll. Tonight, subtitled, Deep Fake Dish Pizza. All right, it's going to stop being funny after a while here. We started off the Not All Jams Are Created Equal segment of tonight's show with Tropius. That was, of course, live at the Felt Forum in New York City. Recorded 420 1973, New York City, from a release entitled In Concert. John Tropia was featured on guitar there. Up next, we heard, of course, from Django Reinhardt and Stéphane Grappelli, Match Made in Heaven, along with the quintet Du Hot Club de France, because that's how they say France over there, from Djangology. That, let's see, usually Djangology gives us a number, but it doesn't in this case. All it says is featuring Stéphane Grappelli, and that's all we need, really. All right, coming to you from Mr. Rogers' Neighborhood, we heard Johnny Costa with Won't You Be My Neighbor. Fun stuff. Finished up there with Soul to Soul off Volume 2, 1990, a new decade. Remember when that was a new decade? Woo! Get a Life was the title of that tune. All right. Once again, my name's Don Dean, joined in the studio by what now? All right, got a couple of important messages for you coming up here. Let me start off for you, and then the man's going to finish. 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
0: All right, question mark indeed. Thank you to What Now. Nicely done, my friend. All right, up next, we're going to get into the Hard Place segment of tonight's show, wherein I play some hard rock songs for you, because that is just what we have to do. We got to scratch that itch. This is freaking swinging rock and roll, after all. Up first, we're going to hear a Scorpions tune that was kind of a minor hit back in the day, and I think it's their best tune, but, you know, I'm not supposed to play favorites around here. Off of Taken by Force, we're going to hear The Sails of Sharon.

0: All right, Don Dean back in the studio with you a little bit early tonight. I'm breaking here. Got time for more music down the stretch before I turn things over to Wild Bill. Wild Bill's got a special guest with him tonight, just like I did. He's got somebody shadowing him because, you know, the sun's out and it's warm. You can't help but cast a long shadow when you're a big character like Wild Bill. He's a famous guy. Walks around town, people are like, ooh, there's Wild Bill. He's the man.
1: You don't listen.
0: He's the man.
1: Lies.
0: Yeah. And then they're like, is that Wild Bill? To me, I'm like, yeah, I'm sorry about that. Didn't strike quite as imposing figure as he sounds like on the radio, does he? They're like, no, he really doesn't. And I'm like, oh, come on, man. Don't make fun of Wild Bill like that. Not till next week when I do it again. All right. We just completed the Hard Place segment for you there, where we played some hard rock songs for you. I hope you enjoyed The Scorpions from Taken by Force. We heard The Sales of Sharon. The Cult, right after that, from Electric, brought us Bad Fun. And while it's not actually a really hard rock song, we did just hear from the Claypool Lennon Delirium. That was fun. From Lime and Limpid Green, that was Satori. All right, let me tell you a couple of important things before I get back into the rest of the music here for this evening's show. First up, I want to say a big happy anniversary to Stephen and Darla, all the way up there in the Minnesota. Happy anniversary, guys. All right. Hope to see you very soon. All right, let me tell you about snake bites. Cottonmouths, rattlesnakes, and copperheads are venomous snakes that live in the state of Kentucky. If you encounter one of these snakes, run! Just kidding. Calmly walk away. 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Gently wash the wound and keep the bitten area still and lower than the heart. For those interested in learning more about local snakes, visit the University of Kentucky Snake Identification website at kysnakes.ca.uky.edu. 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It's all things house. It's soulful, it's deep, it's tech, it's new disco, it's indie dance, it's coming up next, and everything in between. Coming up here at 8 o'clock. As mentioned, Wild Bill's going to have somebody in the studio with him here tonight that he's training up to be just like us. He's going to be just like Wild Bill when he grows up.
1: Better.
0: Yeah. All right. Let's see what we got for you heading out. By the way, if you want to hear more from me, who wouldn't? I will be filling in for Matt Ertz the second consecutive Monday morning on Muddle Instead of Music, coming up at 10 o'clock on Monday. So if you want to hear some contemporary classical music that I have chosen for you, please tune in. I have a great time scratching that itch, and I hope you will enjoy listening. All right, up next,

with Blues for Willareen. If we have any time after that, well, we're just going to have a little more fun listening to some extra gravy tonight. So till Monday, and if you can't be with me on Monday, until next week, take care.